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He had the right to just turn and walk away. And I know there's been many times and days gone by, it took his amazing grace. That's why I never left this old building. Praise God, that's why I can sing and I can shout. After all these years, it's good the Lord still lives in this old house.

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The Bible tells of many gifts from God, but one is above all others. In John 3:16 it reads, "For God so loved the world that he gave his only begotten Son, that whosoever believeth in him should not perish, but have everlasting life." You know, Jesus came to this world to live, suffer, and die, so that we may have salvation through him.

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She called me from Dallas in El Paso, saying, come on, daddy, I need you so.

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And now we add to another day of the best in bluegrass and old-time music, the latest news and special features. 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

made a fortune in his time. Now he leaves it all behind. They ought to write this.

I was cleaning out my wallet the other day and ran across a whole bunch of IOUs, some of them 35 years overdue. And you know the funny thing, all of these IOUs are owed to one person. And I kind of felt that maybe now would be a pretty good time for an accounting. Mom, I sure hope you're listening. Sweet lady, I owe you for so many things, a lot of services. Like night watchman, for instance. Lying awake at night listening for coughs and cries and creaking floorboards. And me coming in too late. You had the eye of an eagle and the roar of a lion. But you always had a heart as big as a house. I owe you for services like short order cook, chef, baker. For making sirloin out of hamburger, turkey out of tuna fish, and a big old strapping boy out of leftovers. I owe you for cleaning services, the daily scrubbing of face and ears, all work done by hand, and for the frequent dusting of a small boy's pants to try to make sure that he led a spotless life. And for washing and ironing that no laundry could ever do, for drying the tears of childhood and ironing out the problems of growing up. I owe you for services as a bodyguard, for protecting me from the terrors of thunderstorms and nightmares and too many green apples. And Lord knows I owe you for medical attention, for nursing me through measles, mumps, bruises, bumps, splinters, and spring fever. Oh, and let's not forget medical advice, important things like if you keep on scratching it, it'll not get well, or if you cross your eyes, they're going to stick like that. And probably the most important advice of all, boy, you be sure you got on clean underwear in case you're in an accident. And I owe you for veterinarian services, for feeding every lost dog that I dragged home at the end of a rope, and for healing the pains of puppy love. And I owe you for entertainment, entertainment that kept the household going through some pretty rough times. For making wonderful productions at Christmas, 4th of July, birthdays, and for making make-believe come true. And you did it all on such a limited budget. I owe you for construction work, for building kites and confidence, hopes and dreams, and somehow you made them all touch the sky. And for cementing together a family so that it would stand the worst kinds of shocks and blows, and for laying down a good strong foundation to build a life on. I owe you for carrying charges, for carrying me on your books for the necessities of life that a growing boy somehow, well, they just have to have. Things like a pair of high-top boots with a little pocket on the side for a jackknife. And one thing, Mom, I'll never forget. When there were two pieces of apple pie left and three hungry people, you were always the one who decided that you didn't really like apple pie much anyway. These are just a few of the things for which payment is long overdue. The person that I owe it to worked very, very cheap. She managed by simply doing without a whole lot of things that she needed herself. My IOUs add up to more than I could ever hope to repay. But you know the nicest thing about it all? That I know that she would have marked the entire bill paid in full for just one kiss and four little words. Mom, I love you.

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0: Your Surrey Communications weather for this Monday: showers and thunderstorms, mainly this afternoon into the evening. A high near 90 degrees today. Our chance of rain at 80%. Showers and thunderstorms overnight, mainly before midnight, and patchy fog forming very late, and a low around 64, a chance of rain this evening at 80%. Things will clear up for Tuesday with sunshine and a few degrees cooler with a high near 84. Presently, we have 65 degrees, that's 18 degrees Celsius, and a light northeasterly wind at a whole 1 mile per hour. 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
2: 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It's a powerful reminder that forgiveness is part of God's greater plan and that waiting is never wasted in His hands.
3: 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His question and answer program is heard on Saturdays at 10 a.m. and his Sunday sermon at 9:15 a.m.

0: You're in tune with WPAQ, Mount Airy, North Carolina. 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
2: AP News, I'm Marcela Sanchez. The U.S. and Iran have wrapped up a second day of talks after a rough start. AP correspondent Haya Pinjwani has more.
3: Senior negotiators from the U.S. and Iran wrapped up a lengthy round of initial talks aimed at solidifying a permanent end to the war between the countries. The initial mediation was rocky, but also led to some agreements by both sides. The talks hit turbulence after President Donald Trump made remarks that Iran called insulting, prompting a temporary pause, according to Iranian state media. Key sticking points include Iran's nuclear program, sanctions relief, and frozen assets. The interim agreement gives both sides 60 days to negotiate a broader settlement. A ceasefire in Lebanon between Israel and Hezbollah also appeared to be holding. I'm Haya Pinjwani.
2: British Prime Minister Keir Starmer says he's stepping down as leader of the governing Labour Party and will leave office within weeks. Starmer says he'll remain caretaker prime minister until a new Labour leader is chosen by the party. Starmer had been facing pressure to resign. In Colombia, Abelardo de la Espreya has taken a narrow lead in the country's runoff election. The conservatives' victory could reverse outgoing President Gustavo Petro's agenda, including peace talks with illegal armed groups. Progressive candidate Ivan Cepeda plans to challenge the results, citing concerns about democracy and social gains. Extreme heat and dry, windy conditions are fueling wildfires in the western U.S. A fire in Utah has burned at least 34 square miles and forced residents of one town to evacuate. Asian stocks were mixed while oil prices edged lower on fresh optimism over progress in U.S.-Iran negotiations. U.S. futures were trading lower. More stories at APNews.com. This is AP News.
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0: 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Let's take a look at the forecast. 63 degrees, our current temperature. Showers and thunderstorms today, mainly after 2 o'clock, a high today near 91. Calm wind becoming southwest, 5 to 8 miles per hour this afternoon. Chance of precipitation is 80%. New rainfall amounts between a tenth and a quarter of an inch, except higher amounts possible in thunderstorms. Tonight, showers and thunderstorms before 11 p.m., then a slight chance of showers. Patchy fog after 3 a.m., low around 64, calm wind, an 80% chance of precipitation tonight. New precipitation amounts between a tenth and a quarter of an inch, except higher amounts possible in storms. Mostly sunny for tomorrow, high near 85, and the winds out of the northwest, 5 to 10 miles per hour. Currently, at WPAQ Mount Airy, North Carolina. We're at 63 degrees.
4: In sports, Wyndham Clark has won the 2026 U.S. Open. It wasn't easy as Clark's seven-shot lead heading into Sunday all but evaporated after a plus-three mark on the day and a hard charge from Sam Burns, who shot a three-under in the final round. Clark's early advantage proved too much to overcome, however, and he finished one ahead of Burns to win his second major title. Naval Base Coronado, just off the coast of San Diego, provided the distinctive backdrop for Sunday's NASCAR Cup Series race, the Anduril 250. Shane Van Gisbergen, NASCAR's resident road king, was taken out by an early wreck. Corey Heim capitalized on the 3.4-mile street course, navigating its 16 turns and speeding into victory lane for the first time in the Cup Series. He finished ahead of runner-up Bubba Wallace and third place Kyle Larson. Ryan Lynch and Caden Glauber cooled off Oklahoma's bats. Owen Hull and Cooper Nicholson homered, and North Carolina beat Oklahoma 6-2 in Game 2 of the College World Series finals on Sunday. The Tar Heels, who haven't lost consecutive games since early March, bounced back from a 9-3 loss in Game 1 to force a winner-take-all game tonight. Serena Williams will play singles at Wimbledon after accepting a wild card invitation. The move comes after the 44-year-old Williams recently returned to competition in doubles after nearly 4 years away from professional tennis. It also means that Williams will play both singles and doubles at Wimbledon after already accepting a wild card for the doubles competition with older sister Venus Williams. ESPN reports that Atlanta Hawks guard C.J. McCollum has agreed to a one-year, $21 million contract extension with the franchise. Reportedly, the deal includes a trade kicker, according to agent Sam Goldfeder of Excel Sports Management. McCollum had been eligible for an extension until June 30th, at which point he would have been a free agent. Yesterday's scores, first in the World Cup group stage play. It was Japan over Tunisia 4-0. Iran and Belgium played to a 0-0 tie. It was Egypt 3, New Zealand 1. Uruguay and Cabo Verde played to a 2-2 tie. And Spain shut out Saudi Arabia 4-0. In the WNBA yesterday, Sparks over the Liberty 98-97, Mystics 84, Lynx 79, Aces 92, Valkyries 73. A full slate in Major League Baseball yesterday, Reds 4, Yankees 1, Brewers over the Braves 9-4, Rays 4, the Nationals 3, Tigers 5, the White Sox 4, Marlins 2, the Giants 1, Cardinals over the Royals 12-10, Astros 2, Guardians 1, Rangers 4, the Padres 3, Pirates 8, Rockies 6, Twins over the Diamondbacks 4-2, Angels 9, the A's 7, Orioles pounding the Dodgers 12-1, Mariners 3, the Red Sox 1, Phillies 6, the Mets 2. That's sports for WSYD and WPAQ.

mountaineers, ride at father's magic carpet made of steel. 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The rhythm of the rails is all they dream.

0: You're listening to WPAQ Mount Airy, North Carolina, 731. Our temperature is 63 degrees. Let's make sure that hasn't changed. That was a little while ago, so we'll double check that. And we are at 65 now. So, yes, we're moving on up, headed for 90, and showers and thunderstorms, it looks like, later today. 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
2: AP News, I'm Marcela Sanchez. The U.S. and Iran have wrapped up a second day of talks after a rough start. AP correspondent Haya Panjwani has more.
3: Senior negotiators from the U.S. and Iran wrapped up a lengthy round of initial talks aimed at solidifying a permanent end to the war between the countries. The initial mediation was rocky, but also led to some agreements by both sides. The talks hit turbulence after President Donald Trump made remarks that Iran called insulting, prompting a temporary pause, according to Iranian state media. Key sticking points include Iran's nuclear program, sanctions relief, and frozen assets. The interim agreement gives both sides 60 days to negotiate a broader settlement. A ceasefire in Lebanon between Israel and Hezbollah also appeared to be holding. I'm Haya Panjwani.
2: British Prime Minister Keir Starmer says he's stepping down as leader of the governing Labour Party and will leave office within weeks. Starmer says he'll remain caretaker prime minister until a new Labour leader is chosen by the party. Starmer had been facing pressure to resign. In Colombia, Abelardo de la Espreya has taken a narrow lead in the country's runoff election. The conservatives' victory could reverse outgoing President Gustavo Petro's agenda, including peace talks with illegal armed groups. Progressive candidate Ivan Cepeda plans to challenge the results, citing concerns about democracy and social gains. Extreme heat and dry, windy conditions are fueling wildfires in the western U.S. A fire in Utah has burned at least 34 square miles and forced residents of one town to evacuate. Asian stocks were mixed while oil prices edged lower on fresh optimism over progress in U.S.-Iran negotiations. U.S. futures were trading lower. More stories at APNews.com. 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
4: Here's news for WSYD and WPAQ. In Virginia, lawmakers have finally published a completed budget agreement, meaning the state will hopefully avoid an unprecedented government shutdown. Among many other items, this budget contains tens of billions of dollars in spending, including 4% raises for Virginia's teachers and 3.5% raises for its state employees during each of the next two fiscal years. It also includes an energy consumption fee for data centers. Additionally, Virginia is raising the standard deduction for its taxpayers. The budget also establishes a regulated adult-use retail cannabis market with sales to start on July 1st, 2027. There are still plenty of hurdles for the proposed budget to clear before it is adopted. A hot and humid start to the work week could set the stage for strong to severe thunderstorms across Hampton Roads and northeastern North Carolina this evening, with damaging wind gusts posing the greatest threat. Highs today will climb into the mid-90s. The combination of the high heat and high humidity will fuel storm development. A level 2 out of 5 risk for severe weather is in place for all of the peninsulas and extends down into the western south side. A level 1 out of 5 risk covers the rest of south side and northeastern North Carolina. In the Tar Heel State, North Carolina is one of 9 states that will not be sending an official delegation to the Great American State Fair taking place from June 25th to July 10th on the National Mall in Washington, D.C. Being billed as a modern-day World's Fair, it will celebrate every state and territory in the Union as the nation marks its 250th anniversary. It'll run from the U.S. Capitol to the Washington Monument with classic state fair programming featuring more than 150 exhibits from all 56 states and territories. But states not officially participating, including North Carolina, cite that it is too costly to run the pavilion allotted with approximately 600 to 750 square feet to showcase their state for the 16-day event. According to reports, some state lawmakers are discussing a possible budget provision that would set aside money for a stadium project to bring a Major League Baseball franchise to Raleigh. As the state with the 9th highest population in the United States, North Carolina is the most populous state in the nation without an MLB franchise. Some lawmakers have also expressed support for the MLB push, including Senator Phil Berger and Governor Josh Stein. The effort is aimed at having a team committed to North Carolina by 2029. Closer to home, a Wilkes County man who once served as a pastor at a North Wilkesboro church has been charged with sex crimes. According to court documents, Timothy Clinton Pruitt Sr., age 72, has been charged with 3 counts of first-degree statutory sex offense, 3 counts of indecent liberties with a child, and 3 counts of sex act by a custodian. Pruitt was taken into custody by the Wilkesboro Sheriff's Office. The incident date was listed as 2020, and the victim was noted in the court documents as being under the age of 13 at the time. Peace Haven Baptist Church in North Wilkesboro confirmed that Pruitt was a former pastor at the church but has not worked there in more than a decade. That's news for WSYD and WPAQ.
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0: Showers and thunderstorms, mainly after 2 o'clock today. The high near 91. Calm wind becoming southwest, 5 to 8 miles per hour this afternoon. 80% the chance of precipitation, up to a quarter of an inch. is possible, and maybe more in the event of a thunderstorm. Showers and thunderstorms before 11 o'clock tonight, then maybe a slight chance of showers after 11, patchy fog after 3 a.m., low around 64, calm wind, an 80% chance of precipitation tonight, and up to another quarter of an inch is possible. Mostly sunny tomorrow, high near 85, and a northwest wind, 5 to 10 miles per hour. 66 degrees, our current temperature. Surrey Communications bringing us a look at the forecast. 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
0: Brenda Sue Stevens Bowman, a beloved wife, mother, grandmother, great-grandmother, sister, and friend, passed away peacefully at Mountain Valley Hospice in Dobson on June 20th. Born in Patrick County, Virginia, to the late Minnie Mae Thompson Stevens and Johnny Garfield Stevens, Brenda later made Surrey County her home. She was known for her kind heart, strong faith, lifelong dedication to caring for her family. Brenda was preceded in death by her parents, her daughter, Sandy Bowman, her brother, Mike Stevens. She is survived by her loving husband, Billy Lee Bowman, whom she married on October the 16th, 1968. Together, they shared nearly 58 years of love and devotion. She is also survived by her children, Randy Bowman and Veronica, Billy Bowman and Melissa, and Ronnie Bowman and Kelly. Her brothers, Johnny Stevens and Button, and David Stevens and Carol, and her sisters, Phyllis Stevens and Shirley Mathis. Brenda enjoyed cooking, watching Days of Our Lives, listening to bluegrass gospel music and Conway Twitty, feeding birds, admiring flowers, and spending time outdoors. Above all, she loved her family and cherished every moment spent with them. She leaves behind her cherished grandchildren, Hope Hedgepeth, Seth, whom she loved as a daughter, Stephanie Sprinkle and Caleb, Christopher Bowman, Adam Bowman and Haley, Madison Stevenson and Brian. She was also blessed with a great-granddaughter, Inslee Stevenson, and looked forward to the arrival of her great-grandson, Brody Stevenson, expected in September 2026. Above all, Brenda loved the Lord. Online condolences may be made at moodyfuneralservices.com. Brenda Sue Stevens Bowman, and no arrangements are listed. Miss Barbara Jo Hot Childress, 81, of Mount Airy, passed away peacefully Tuesday, June 16th, at 12 Oaks Assisted Living. Miss Childress was born in Forsyth County, October 12th, 1944, to the late Robert Franklin Hot and Peggy Jean Smith Wood. She worked for many years as a technician in the emergency department at Hoots Memorial Hospital, left to cherish her memories, daughters and sons-in-law, Peggy Joe White and Donald, Lisa Ellen Johnson and Scotty, Anne Marie Smith and Anthony, six grandchildren, eight great-grandchildren, sisters, Jackie Lovejoy, Wyanetta Hickman. In addition to her parents, Miss Childress was preceded in death by her loving husband, Bill Childress, her children's father, Marvin Denny, a sister, Jean. Graveside service will take place tomorrow, Tuesday, June 23rd at 2 o'clock at Skyline Memory Gardens with Mrs. Lisa Johnson speaking. Per Miss Childress' wishes, there will not be any formal visitation. Flowers accepted or memorial donations may be made to a charity of the donor's choice. Moody's of Mount Airy is respectfully serving the Childress family. Mr. Roy Wayne Creed, 92, of Mount Airy, passed away at his home surrounded by his loving and supportive family Wednesday morning, June 17th. He was born May 22nd, 1934 in Surry County to the late John Banner, Johnny Creed, and Hazel.

Susie Creed Carpenter and May Ruth Creed Clifton, an infant brother, and by three more brothers, Bernie Hampton Creed, Ralph James Creed, Johnny Ernest Creed. A graveside service will be held today at 3 o'clock in the Creed Family Cemetery. Pastor Mark Mays officiating, military honors provided. Family receiving friends at Moody's today, 1:30 to 2:30. With the funeral again at 3, flowers accepted or memorial donations may be made to Mountain Valley Hospice Dobson. The family would like to give a special thank you to the caregivers Paula, Miranda, Carrie Dunn, and Dawn Shelton Rook. Moody's of Mount Airy is respectfully serving the Creed family. Mr. Franklin Frank Raymond Dollyhite, 89 of Mount Airy, passed away Wednesday morning, June 17th, at Northern Regional Hospital in Mount Airy. He was born November 26th, 1936, in Stokes County to the late Lacey Ernest Dollyhite and Hester Leora Pike Dollyhite. He was a member of Slate Mountain Baptist Church, left to cherish his memory, his wife of 65 years, Francis Bowman Dollyhite of the home, a son, Franklin Raymond Jr. Dollyhite Jr., sister and brother-in-law Bonnie and Bobby Ray Lambert, sister-in-law Jacqueline Jackie Dollyhite, and several other family and friends. In addition to his parents, Mr. Dollyhite was preceded in death by an infant daughter, Denise Annette, but Dollyhite, two sisters, Patty Jean Dollyhite and Angeline Hester Dollyhite Jessup, and a brother, Charles Dollyhite. The funeral is today at Slate Mountain Baptist Church at 2 o'clock, Pastor Chris McMillan officiating. Burial follows in the church cemetery. Family receiving friends today at the church from 1 until 2 p.m. Moody Funeral Service Mount Airy is serving the Dollyhite family. Mrs. Brenda Gail Dollyhite Hooker, 83 of Mount Airy, passed away on Friday at the Woolts Hospice Home in Dobson. She was born December 25th, 1942, in Surrey County, to the late Otis and Margaret Thomas Dollyhite. She was a loving caregiver for her mother for many years. She also loved gardening. She had a green thumb, and her favorite color was blue. She was a member of Highland Park Baptist Church, left to cherish her memory, her daughter and son-in-law, Shannon Sams and Cannon, sons and daughter-in-law, Greg Hooker and Dawn, Steve Hooker and Shannon Cagle. Grandchildren, Carson Francis, Nicholas Hooker and Beth, Aaron Hooker, Will Hooker, a great-grandchild, Cabry Hooker, brothers and sister-in-law, Randy Dollyhite, fiancée Sherry Moore, Tim Dollyhite, and Irene, several nieces and nephews. In addition to her parents, Mrs. Hooker was preceded in death by her husband, James Tommy Hooker, brother Ronald Dollyhite. The funeral is tomorrow, Tuesday, June 23rd at 11 a.m. at Moody Funeral Home Chapel in Mount Airy. 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Burial follows in Skyline Memory Gardens. The family will be receiving friends tonight from 6 to 8 p.m. at Moody's. The family would like to give a heartfelt thank you to the staff of Dunmore Plantation and the staff of the Woolts Hospice Home for their love and support during Brenda's illness. In lieu of flowers, memorial donations may be made in her honor to the Woolts Hospice Home Dobson. 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Mrs. Vivian K. Reed Spell, 80. Of Mount Airy, entered into eternal rest on Thursday at Chatham Nursing Center in Elkin, surrounded by her loving family. Mrs. Spell was born on September 28, 1945, in Guilford County, to the late Edgar James and Treva Melrose Gallion Reed. She was a faithful member of Mount Vernon Baptist Church while her health allowed. Surviving a son and daughter-in-law, Shannon Reed Spell and Annette, two-step

0: grandchildren and four step-great-grandchildren. In addition to her parents, Mrs. Spell was preceded in death by her brother, Randall Reed. The funeral is Wednesday, June 24th at 11 a.m. at Mount Vernon Baptist Church in Logap with Reverend Bill Sperlin, Reverend Arliss Thomas, and Brother Butch Sperlin officiating. Interment follows in the church cemetery. The family will be receiving friends tomorrow evening, Tuesday evening, June 23rd, at Mount Vernon Baptist Church from 6 to 8 p.m. The family would like to extend a heartfelt thank you to the staff of Chatham Nursing for the compassionate care provided to Mrs. Spell during her illness. The family would also like to thank Mount Vernon Baptist Church for all they've done for the family during the loss of Vivian. Moody Funeral Service Mount Airy has been entrusted with the arrangements. Baby girl Skylar London Wall, born on May 24th, 2026, age 25 days, daughter of Joshua and Samantha Jones Wall, passed away June 18th at Atrium Health, Wake Forest Baptist Medical Center, Winston-Salem. Skylar is survived by her parents, Joshua and Samantha Wall, maternal grandparents, Sammy and Gay Jones, paternal grandmother, Kathy Wall, paternal great-grandmother, Jenny Lee Wall, aunts and uncles, Chad Jones and Kristen, Brian Jones and Chasty, Andrew Jones and Heather, Nikki Hayes and Will and Kayla Wall, as well as several cousins. Skylar was preceded in death by a paternal grandfather, Billy Michael Wall, great-grandparents, Billy Green Wall, Bobby and Betty Lou Cave. The funeral is Wednesday at 1 o'clock at Glory Light Baptist Church, 149 Glory Light Baptist Church Lane, Siloam, North Carolina, with the service conducted by Reverend David Horton and Pastor John White. Burial follows in the church cemetery. The family will be receiving friends tomorrow evening. That's Tuesday evening, 6 to 8, at Freedom Baptist Church, 1000 Rule Hall, Germantown Road, Rule Hall, North Carolina. 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
0: Mount Airy Drug, West Independence Boulevard, West Pine Street, Mount Airy, bringing us the hymn of the day. 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
2: AP News, I'm Marcela Sanchez. The U.S. and Iran have wrapped up a second day of talks after a rough start. AP correspondent Haya Panjwani has more.
3: Senior negotiators from the U.S. and Iran wrapped up a lengthy round of initial talks aimed at solidifying a permanent end to the war between the countries. The initial mediation was rocky, but also led to some agreements by both sides. The talks hit turbulence after President Donald Trump made remarks that Iran called insulting, prompting a temporary pause, according to Iranian state media. Key sticking points include Iran's nuclear program, sanctions relief, and frozen assets. The interim agreement gives both sides 60 days to negotiate a broader settlement. A ceasefire in Lebanon between Israel and Hezbollah also appeared to be holding. I'm Haya Panjwani.
2: British Prime Minister Keir Starmer says he's stepping down as leader of the governing Labour Party and will leave office within weeks. Starmer says he'll remain caretaker prime minister until a new Labour leader is chosen by the party. Starmer had been facing pressure to resign. In Colombia, Abelardo de la Espreya has taken a narrow lead in the country's runoff election. The conservatives' victory could reverse outgoing President Gustavo Petro's agenda, including peace talks with illegal armed groups. Progressive candidate Ivan Cepeda plans to challenge the results, citing concerns about democracy and social gains. Extreme heat and dry, windy conditions are fueling wildfires in the western U.S. A fire in Utah has burned at least 34 square miles and forced residents of one town to evacuate. Asian stocks were mixed while oil prices edged lower on fresh optimism over progress in U.S.-Iran negotiations. U.S. futures were trading lower. More stories at APNews.com. 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
4: Good morning. 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Looking at the weather forecast today, showers and thunderstorms mainly after 2 p.m. with a high near 91 degrees with a calm wind becoming southwest 5 to 8 mile per hour this afternoon with an 80% chance of precipitation. Tonight, showers and thunderstorms before 11 p.m. Patchy fog after 3 a.m. with lows around 64 degrees tonight with an 80% chance of precipitation. And on Tuesday, mostly sunny with a high near 85. Tuesday night, mostly clear with lows around 58 degrees. And on Wednesday, sunny with a high near 87 degrees. Currently, it's 67 degrees and sunny here in Mount Airy, North Carolina. That's your weather forecast at 3.5 minutes past 8 o'clock. 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
5: In sports, Wyndham Clark has won the 2026 U.S. Open. It wasn't easy as Clark's 7-shot lead heading into Sunday all but evaporated after a +3 mark on the day and a hard charge from Sam Burns, who shot a 3-under in the final round. Clark's early advantage proved too much to overcome, however, and he finished one ahead of Burns to win his second major title. Naval Base Coronado, just off the coast of San Diego, provided the distinctive backdrop for Sunday's NASCAR Cup Series race, the Anduril 250. Shane Van Gisbergen, NASCAR's resident road king, was taken out by an early wreck. Corey Heim capitalized on the 3.4-mile street course, navigating its 16 turns and speeding into victory lane for the first time in the Cup Series. He finished ahead of runner-up Bubba Wallace and third place Kyle Larson. Ryan Lynch and Caden Glauber cooled off Oklahoma's bats. Owen Hull and Cooper Nicholson homered, and North Carolina beat Oklahoma 6-2 in Game 2 of the College World Series finals on Sunday. The Tar Heels, who haven't lost consecutive games since early March, bounced back from a 9-3 loss in Game 1 to force a winner-take-all game tonight. Serena Williams will play singles at Wimbledon after accepting a wild card invitation. The move comes after the 44-year-old Williams recently returned to competition in doubles after nearly 4 years away from professional tennis. It also means that Williams will play both singles and doubles at Wimbledon after already accepting a wild card for the doubles competition with older sister Venus Williams. ESPN reports that Atlanta Hawks guard C.J. McCollum has agreed to a 1-year, $21 million contract extension with the franchise. Reportedly, the deal includes a trade kicker, according to agent Sam Goldfeder of Excel Sports Management. McCollum had been eligible for an extension until June 30th, at which point he would have been a free agent. Yesterday's scores, first in the World Cup group stage play, it was Japan over Tunisia 4-0. Iran and Belgium played to a 0-0 tie. It was Egypt 3, New Zealand 1. Uruguay and Cabo Verde played to a 2-2 tie, and Spain shut out Saudi Arabia 4-0. In the WNBA yesterday, Sparks over the Liberty 98-97, Mystics 84, Lynx 79, Aces 92, Valkyries 73. A full slate in Major League Baseball yesterday, Reds 4, Yankees 1, Brewers over the Braves 9-4, Rays 4, the Nationals 3, Tigers 5, the White Sox 4, Marlins 2, the Giants 1, Cardinals over the Royals 12-10, Astros 2, Guardians 1, Rangers 4, the Padres 3, Pirates 8, Rockies 6, Twins over the Diamondbacks 4-2, Angels 9, the A's 7, Orioles pounding the Dodgers 12-1, Mariners 3, the Red Sox 1, Phillies 6, the Mets 2. That's sports for WSYD and WPAQ.
4: All right, good morning to you. I usually play a song right after the sports, but for some reason this morning I didn't do that. So I've got to get my song lined up here, and as soon as I do, I'll get her going for you. As always, we got Fiddlin' Billy Hurt standing by, but I was just a little slack this morning getting him started. So here we go.

All right, Phil and Billy Hurd getting started better late than ever this morning. Hope everyone's having a good day so far. I hope you had a great weekend. Here we are on the 22nd day of June. The month of June is just about over. Half the year is gone. Hard to believe, ain't it? But that's all right. I got a bunch of good music for y'all this morning. So let's go ahead and get her started. Here's Don Reno and Red Smiley.

0: All right, there, Doug Rohr with a great tune called Wild Horse, and that came from his latest project called Songs I Learned at My Mother's Knee and Other Low Joints. Great project right there, great guitar picking from Doug Rohr. Y'all check that one out. Songs I Learned at My Mother's Knee and Other Low Joints. Well, it looks like it's about 8:30, time to take a look at the weather forecast. 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
0: And taking a look at your Surrey Communications weather forecast today, showers and thunderstorms mainly after 2 p.m. with a high near 91 degrees. Calm wind becoming southwest 5 to 8 mile per hour this afternoon with an 80% chance of precipitation. Tonight, showers and thunderstorms before 11 p.m., patchy fog in the overnight hours and a low around 64 degrees with a calm wind and an 80% chance of precipitation tonight as well. On Tuesday, mostly sunny with a high near 85 degrees with a northwest wind 5 to 10 mile per hour. On Tuesday night, mostly clear with lows around 58 degrees. And on Wednesday, sunny with a high near 87. And on Wednesday night, mostly clear with lows around 62. Currently, here in Mount Airy, North Carolina, it is 70 degrees and sunny, and that is your weather forecast brought to us at this time by Surrey Communications. We'll be right back.
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0: There's Ash and W, and a fool such as I, or now and then there's a fool such as I. You're listening to WPAQ, Mount Airy, North Carolina. It's 1 minute past 9 a.m.
1: AP News, I'm Marcela Sanchez. Vice President J.D. Vance says the U.S. and Iran have made progress on four key points in initial negotiations in Switzerland. That includes establishing a mechanism for keeping the Strait of Hormuz open, coordination for the ceasefire between Israel and Hezbollah in Lebanon, an agreement on International Atomic Energy Agency inspection, and a process for the technical negotiations that remain. Vance also suggested the U.S. administration could agree to unfreeze Iranian assets for purchases of U.S. soy, corn, and wheat. Iran has not acknowledged this measure and does not currently have demand for U.S. crops. In Britain, Prime Minister Keir Starmer has announced he's resigning. AP correspondent Charles de Ledesma reports Starmer went from election landslide to downfall after his supporters deserted him.
2: Dutiful rather than dynamic, Keir Starmer was elected Britain's Prime Minister to be a safe pair of hands who would end years of political chaos under the Conservatives, his terms ending less than 2 years later after missteps, party infighting, and one colossal error of judgment that indirectly ensnared him in the scandals surrounding Jeffrey Epstein. Starmer says in an emotional statement that he's stepping down as leader of the governing Labour Party, though he will remain caretaker Prime Minister until a new Labour leader is chosen. Starmer's selling point was no more soap opera politics, says Rob Ford, a political science professor. Instead, Ford says his government was the antithesis of what he said he was going to be about, and it's very hard to survive that. Charles de Ledesma, London.
1: President Trump announced federal authorities had made, quote, multiple arrests of people he said were vandalizing the reflecting pool in Washington. More on this story at apnews.com. This is AP News.
0: And taking a look at your weather forecast here at 3 minutes past 9 o'clock. Today, showers and thunderstorms, mainly after 2 p.m. with a high near 91 degrees, with a calm wind becoming southwest 5 to 8 mile per hour this afternoon, with a chance of precipitation at 80%. Tonight, showers and thunderstorms before 11 p.m., then a slight chance of showers in the overnight hours and patchy fog as well, with lows around 64 degrees, with also an 80% chance of precipitation tonight. And on Tuesday, mostly sunny with a high near 85 degrees with a northwest wind 5 to 10 mile per hour. And on Tuesday night, mostly clear with lows around 58 degrees with a north wind. And on Wednesday, sunny with a high near 87. And on Wednesday night, mostly clear with a low around 62 degrees. Currently here in Mount Airy, North Carolina, it is 72 degrees and sunny at 4 minutes past 9 o'clock.
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0: There's the Osmond Brothers for you and the Tennessee Stud. We're just about down to 9:30, so let's go ahead and look at the weather forecast. 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
0: And taking a look at your Surrey Communications weather forecast today, showers and thunderstorms mainly after 2 p.m. with a high near 91 degrees, with a calm wind becoming southwest 5 to 8 mile per hour this afternoon with an 80% chance of precipitation. Tonight, showers and thunderstorms before 11 p.m., then possibly some showers in the overnight hours with some patchy fog. Lows around 64 degrees with a calm wind and a chance of precipitation at 80%. On Tuesday, mostly sunny with a high near 85 with another northwest wind 5 to 10 mile per hour. On Tuesday night, mostly clear with lows around 58 degrees. And on Wednesday, sunny with a high near 87 degrees. And on Wednesday night, mostly clear with lows around 62. Currently, it is 76 degrees and sunny here in Mount Airy, North Carolina. And that is your weather forecast brought to us by Surrey Communications.
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0: There's Paul Williams in the Victory Trio and Over in the Glory Land. Following Morning Devotions, which is next, you are invited to listen to Sheldon Jones at 10:15, Dr. J. Vernon McGee at 10:30, Northside Baptist Church of Winston-Salem with Pastor Randy Hicks at 11, The Old Trailblazer at 11:15, and Oliver Green's The Gospel Hour at 11:30. That will be followed by In-Depth News and Weather at 12 noon, which in turn will be followed by the Mountain Midday with your favorite old time and bluegrass music. This is WPAQ Mount Airy, North Carolina. And now Morning Devotions, a program intended to bring power, meaning, and purpose into your life through the world's greatest book, the Bible. Our speaker for today will be Jack Anderson, a member of the Mount Airy Ministerial Association.
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0: Good morning. Good morning. This is Morning Devotion with Brother Jack Anderson. Appreciate the opportunity of being over the airways once again today. Over in Mark chapter 3, and I'll start reading down around 3. And he said unto the man, which have the withered hand stretched forth? And he said unto them, is it lawful to do good on the Sabbath day or to do evil, to save life or to kill? And they held their peace. And when he had looked around on them with anger, being grieved for the hardness of their hearts, he said unto the man, stretch forth thy hand. And he stretched it forth out, and his hand was restored as the other one. Now, right here, Jesus is bringing something for me and you. This is for us, not for somebody else. Big thing wrong with us in the church world today is our heart ain't right. Our heart ain't right. And a lot of times in our life, we have the opportunity to do something for the Lord, but it just ain't, our heart ain't right. Our heart's in the Bible 831 times. And we need our heart to be right with God. From the abundance of the mouth, from the heart the mouth speaketh. And when we struggle in this life, when they brought the woman in John chapter 8 to Jesus that was taken in adultery in the temple, they was expecting them to kill her. But Jesus stooped down on the ground and began to write, and he said, the first one without stone, without sin, cast the first stone. And you know what happens sometime in our life? We may not throw rocks, but we not have mercy. Mercy rejoices against judgment. When I am in my right and right with God, and not halfway backslid, I have mercy. And men, you need to have mercy and have people. I believe in dressing right, talking right, keeping your word, telling the truth, preaching the gospel. But mercy rejoices against judgment. And the mercy that we have for others. You know, over in Matthew chapter 7, Jesus plainly talked to his disciples and us too about judging. And the word judge means to punish. Well, if you tell the truth on anybody, you've not punished them. But a lot of times in our life, we just take things that we heard and run with it. I have a problem in my own life. And a lot of times I do things that I'm not pleased with or God's not pleased with, and I repent of it. John 1:9 said, if we confess our sins, he's faithful and just to forgive us sins and cleanse us from all unrighteousness. The biggest thing about the Pharisees and Sadducees and scribes, they had no mercy. They was after Jesus to destroy him, and they took one thing right after another, one wicked mess right after another to destroy him. Our country's got so we got political leaders that's not for American people. They're more for communism. And they are devils in the flesh. Anybody that'll take from the American people and give to another country is evil. And we having a war right now between evil and good. Evil's in the Bible 589 times. The Bible said, when the wicked rule, the righteous mourn. Anybody that can't love God's people is of the devil. Anybody. A Muslim told me the other day, said, leave me alone. Well, I want to tell you something. Being a Muslim is not religion. It's an idol worshiper. It's the same old thing as this junk back in when Jezebel and Ahab. Their God did not answer. Our God answers. Jesus answers. He answers. Answers in 485 times. He answers our prayers. He answers us in when we're in trouble. And we cannot afford to change gods, because our God is the only way to heaven. Heaven's in the Bible 562 times. And a lot of times in our life, when me and you get in a place where we can't have mercy, we're backslid. We're backslid on God. You see, you can't backslide. We practice it. When you get full of the flesh and I get full of flesh, we're backslid. When we follow after the flesh, we're backslid. We may not be all the way there, but we're in trouble. And when you get sold, there's so many people used to go to church. Oh, I used to go to church, preacher. We really need to go now bad. We need to repent from the bullpit to the back door and get our lives in tune with God. One preacher told me that that hard preaching didn't do no good. I said, didn't me? Carl Lackey preached to me. They beat on me with the word of God, and it caused me to get right with God. It caused me to have some standards. Quincy Giles, Clyde Lane, Walter Norman, all of them laid the word of God to me. And it helped me. And, you know, we need to get back to the word of God. The word of God will straighten me and you out. Me and you need help from God. And it comes in the word. John 15:3 says, now you are cleansed through the words which I have spoken to you. John 17:70, sanctify them through thy truth. Thy word is truth. When you are dealing with the truth, it hurts. When I deal with the truth, it hurts. Truth's in the Bible 244 times. Pilate said, what is truth? Jesus is the truth. He's the way. He's the life. He's the resurrection. Resurrection in the Bible 41 times. Life's in the Bible 414 times. Hate's in the Bible 87 times. Glad's in the Bible 87 times. And when we really get down to business, this crowd was rebellious at Jesus. When he saw the hardness of their heart, it grieved Jesus. I wonder sometimes how he looks at us sometimes. When we are in one of these here hard-hearted modes, see, the heart is desperately wicked, and if God don't change it, you'll never go to heaven. That's what being saved is. You get a new heart. You get a new change. You become a new creature. You're saved by the grace of God. Grace in the Bible 164 times. And when grace is dealing with men, you see, the grace of God teaches us to deny all ungodliness and worldly lust. And I've ain't always done that. I have failed God. Not in big things, but some little things where it wasn't in mounting nothing, but it still mounts something to God. See, when Jesus saw the hardness of the heart, he was angry. And you know, a lot of times, God lets us go through things trying to teach us, trying to help us, trying to get our lives tuned up with God. Peter said, after you suffer a while, it'll strengthen you, settle you, and perfect you. James said that God cannot be tempted of evil, neither tempt he any man with evil. But he also said in James 1:12, blessed is the man that endures temptation. And that temptation is a test in our life. Samson failed the test with Delilah, and it cost him. It cost him his eyes. It cost him his judgeship. It cost him his strength. It cost him his standing with God. See, a lot of times in our life, you can't get by with sin, and I can't either. If I do anything, I repent of it. If I do anything, it ain't right. I want to do what's right all the time. Now, when Paul was talking in Romans 7, he said with the mind he served the law of God. But with the flesh, the law of sin. Sin's in the Bible 14 times. And sins is in the Bible 32 times. And when we deal with sin, sin is when you disobey God. when sin is brought to us, we should humble ourselves and not be rebellious. When sin is recognized, all sin that we do is a transgression of God's word. Words in the Bible 663 times. God's word is in the Bible 663 times. Paul was talking in Ephesians about the water of the word cleansing the church. And he said Jesus is the head of the church, even as the husband is the wife. That don't happen no more. People are so rebellious now, they're going to live like they want to regardless. They're going to do everything they want to do. Men and women are rebellious. When Jezebel and Ahab was in charge of America, and we've had some of them Jezebel and Ahabs too, and they done everything they could to lead that country away from God. See, when Elijah come to Ahab and told him, it ain't going to rain. God was trying to work on Ahab in that country. And a lot of times when God lets things happen to me and you, we never do realize it's God. It's God. It's God sending these floods. Man, the devil can't do it. Some people said man's got so he can't do it. Man does not have the power. God has the power. In John chapter 10 and 29, Jesus said the Father was greater than all. John 14 and 28 says the Father is greater than I. There is none as great as God the Father. In Matthew chapter 10 and 29, he said, not even a sparrow can fall from heaven onto the ground without God the Father. In other words, he's in charge. Paul was talking about creation. He said that God the Father created everything through Jesus Christ. Whatever way, Jesus is just as much God as the Father. And the Holy Ghost is just as much as Jesus and the Father. But the Father is the one that's in charge. Jesus is the high priest. The Holy Ghost is the comforter. And a lot of times in our life, people are scared to death to say Holy Ghost. I want to tell you something, friend. He was sent here to lead me and you. He was sent here to teach me and you. He was sent here to help me and you. And a lot of the church is in the Bible 80 times. The church is a group of people that has been called out by God. And you know, a lot of times in our life, we look more like a Jezebel than we do the church. We look more like Ahab than we do the church. God help us to turn back to God in this country. And I want you to know something, friend. God will never ordain being gay. He will never back transgenders. He will never back that. God's word says it's abomination. And we need to go by God's word. See, when Jeremiah told that Israel, search for the old path where you'll find rest for your soul. And they said, we will not walk therein. That's rebellion. We will not walk therein. We're not going to do it. I want to tell you something. You wished you had one day, and I wished I'd done better too. It ain't only you. I have to fight this rebellious flesh. Flesh in the Bible 412 times. The flesh is a fallen nature. The flesh part of you didn't get saved. It was the inward man that got saved. And he said, flesh and blood shall not inherit the kingdom of God. Flesh and blood will not inherit the kingdom of God. You and I must live by the word of God. John 17:17, sanctify them through thy truth. Thy word is truth. And that sanctification means cleansing. Me and you need cleansing. Me and you need help from God. I need help. Blood's in the Bible 443 times. I got faith in the blood of Jesus. I got faith in the name of Jesus. I got faith in the love of God. I got faith that he's able And I want to put him first in my life every time. Every time I want to put him first. But this flesh I live in, he wants to put him last. God bless you. Thank you for listening today.
1: 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Our speaker for today was Jack Anderson, a member of the Mount Airy Ministerial Association. This is WPAQ, Mount Airy, North Carolina, urging you to make regular church attendance a part of your lifestyle. 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
2: Thank you, my good announcer, and hello there, friends. This is Sheldon Jones, the voice of triumphant truth, and we're beginning a new week of broadcasting across the world. We welcome you to this get-together by radio. It's a thrill, a delight, it's a marvel, and a miracle. God has been pleased to bless in recent days in meetings as we have never seen. We praise his name for it. Miracle of the day, God allowing us to speak to the millions across the world as though they were in our own backyard, local situations, for which we give him honor and praise and glory. We have been able to speak to the vast hordes of Asia, just as we speak to the Carolinas or Texas or Tennessee or Mississippi or Louisiana or Alabama or the states here in America. It is thrilling and is one. They talk about miracle, and we live in a day of miracle. The great miracle of creation is still in evidence on every hand. The great miracle of recreation is still available to everyone that will come to God by grace through faith in the finished work of Jesus. The greatest miracle I know anything about is not the putting of a man on the moon. It's not traveling in space. It's not leaving this earth, landing on the moon, and re-entering space. The greatest miracle I know anything about is what Jesus did for Sheldon Jones. The miracle coming into my life, stepping across my path, doing something fearful and blessed and wonderful to me, making me wishing to be a blessing to every man I meet to carry the great, amazing story of God's blessed love and amazing grace to the remote bounds of the world. And you know what? God in his infinite goodness and grace is allowing us to do that. I stand amazed already at the way the Lord has turned hearts and moved upon lives. I never dreamed in my wildest imaginations that I would ever be allowed to speak with the same freedom and liberty, and we praise God for it. We praise the Lord for those of you who are helping to make it possible and enabling us to speak to this tremendous, unbelievable, almost uncountable hordes of multiplied millions. There are 1 billion English-speaking people in the coverage area, and we are grateful to the Lord for the privilege of talking to them about the wonders of God's love and amazing grace. Already the response that begins to come in enables us to know that the need of the voice in our message is very real. Liberalism, secularism, the hatred for truth in a pagan world, even in the legalism that is abroad in the so-called Christian world, from this area where they're being bombarded with the idea of a new religion. Well, the devil's been trying to peddle the idea of a new religion for all the centuries. What's new about it? Nothing new about it. It's the same old argument of Satan that began in the Garden of Eden. It's the same old argument when Apollyon, the slanderer, the deceiver, the one who misled Eve and then made it impossible for man to remain in the Garden of Eden. It's the same old lie of the devil that resulted in the murder of Abel at the hand of Cain. And then it's the same old lie and the same old fake and counterfeit religion that was demonstrated when God made a provision for redemption through love and the shedding of the blood of a lamb, that Abel accepted it and Cain rejected it. And God looked Cain in the eye and said, "Cain, a sin offering laid at your door, just as it did at Abel's. But you rejected it. You refused to come God's way. You came your own way, and you were rejected. Nothing new about this thing called religion. All that the religion that is called new today, an easy religion, has stolen the wonders of the love of God and love for service to man. It has torn that out of the true faith that we have in Christ. A man that loves God loves mankind. A man that loves God wishes to be a service to mankind. A man that loves God and Jesus Christ and is led by the adorable Spirit of God addresses himself to the needs of mankind. And the fake and counterfeit religions of this day have stolen from the life that God provides man with the true essence and the meaning of those words, loyalty to Christ and love for mankind. It has torn it loose from the temple of divine truth and its basis of the sacrificial Christ. And it is endeavoring to build a religion on the clay hovel of a human invention, claim it as its own, and call it new. New, whatever there is of religious value, of spiritual suggestion, or hope in this so-called new religion has been stolen from true Christianity. What there is in this infidel move is simply old infidelity in a new suit of clothes, speaking English instead of speaking Greek, and wearing the mortarboard and hat and gown of an American university president instead of the robe of the Greek or the Latin philosopher. Nothing new in the new religion. The fallacies of the new religion are there. It is a fallacy to seek to build a religion without authority. What is a religion without authority? Well, look at some of the corridors of history. Old Louis the 16th in the Hotel de Ville. See how that mob put the red cap on his head, slap him on the back as a good fella, and shout liberty, fraternity, and equality. Dignity and authority were trampled under their foot. The day that king allowed the women of the market, the brazen inhabitants of the gutter, to draw him from Versailles to Paris, authority was thrown into the ditch. And the transition from the palace of kings and the line of 1,000 years of rule to the guillotine, where the king lost his head and a legitimate government came to an end. It was a simple sequence to the hour when authority was dethroned. What is a religion without authority? It is a government without authority. It is anarchy. It is rebellion. It is confusion. It is conflict. It is mobocracy in the streets, as we have seen it round the world in recent days, beginning in our own country, in the United States, in the 50s and 60s, when the courts dethroned authority and allowed the mobs to go into the streets and dismantle the great institutions that had made America great and distinguished and differentiated America from the remainder of the world. That is the tragedy of a world and a government without authority. And the tragedy of a government without authority and a religion without authority is the tragedy of a man without a backbone. There must be backbone. There must be framework on which to build muscle and tissue and organs if you'd have a symmetrical living man. Religion must have backbone in it. It must be full of bones, and these bones must radiate from a central backbone. There must be a skeleton, a framework on which to build muscle and tissue and organ if you'd have a symmetrical living faith and true religion as we have thought of it historically down the corridors of time. To talk about a religion without authority is as childish as to talk about building a house without foundation. Or it's as intelligent as talking about tying a knot in a rope of sand. A religion without authority is an indescribable fallacy. It's a fake. It's a subterfuge. It's stupid to set up a religion which denies the deity of Jesus Christ and the absolute and total authority of the Word of God. Admit that Christ was not God, then he was either the most arrogant imposter that the world has ever known, or a poor, weak, degenerate, self-deceived brain. In either case, he is not fit to be the head of the church, the head of the body, the head of religion, as we have thought of it in the historical sense. And yet, we are told with all seriousness that in proportion as we set aside the deity of Christ, relieve him from the burden of miracles, bring him out of the realm of the supernatural, and grade him in the category of a good but natural man, we shall exalt him into the wider love and the fuller apprehension of the sons of men. How can you exalt an impostor or a weakling in the estimation of men? And if Jesus Christ was not God, he was one of the other. He was either God or he was a fake. He was either God, the second person of the Trinity, or he was an impostor. He was God, the adorable second person of the Godhead, or he was a weakling, and he was a fake, and he was a counterfeit. I declare unto you upon the authority of the Word of God and the authority of personal experience that the Lord Jesus Christ is God become man, to become a substitute, to atone for the sins of men, to shed his blood for the redemption of mankind, in order that erring, sinning, lost, depraved, damned, and decadent humanity might be brought to a saving faith in the matchless and marvelous grace of a loving God. He is Jesus, the adorable second person of the Trinity. In the language of the street, I might well say, what are you giving us? It is, though we have no books, that we are confined to our reading to a 5-foot shelf, or that there are no thought forces outside the tragic element of the so-called intelligentsia of the East, up East, New York, New England. It's a fallacy to seek to build a Christian religion which denies the Trinity. What is the Trinity? It is God the Father, God the Son, and God the Holy Spirit. God that is one God. Yet in these three, in this one God, three distinct persons, three distinct individuals live, exist, and subsist in total agreement one with another. What is the Trinity? Well, the next time God gives you one of those clear days which makes everything within you vital and vigorous, recognize it as due to the presence of the all-embracing mystery we call light. And what is light? Light is one light with three rays. There are the three glories of light that every student of chemistry and science is familiar with. In spite of the fact that the rays of light are distinct, they cannot be separated one from another. Where the one is, the other are. Where the actinic is, the luminous is. Here we have them all together. What the luminous is both seen and felt, and is the revelation and expression of the other two. What an absurdity it would be to reject any two of these rays of light and call the remaining one light. Light is one and yet three. Light is three and yet one. The Holy Scripture said God is light. And in this one God, we have three distinct individuals, the Father, the Son, and the adorable Holy Spirit, residing as one individual person. God is one substance, one being, one God, and yet three persons, Father, Son, and Holy Spirit. In spite of the fact that the personalities are distinct, they cannot be separated from each other. Where the one is, the others are. Where the Father is, the Son and the Spirit are. Where the Son is, the Father and the Spirit are. Where the Spirit is, the Father and the Son are. The Father can neither be seen nor felt. The Spirit cannot be seen, but may be felt. The Son can be both seen and felt, and is the revelation and the expression of the other two in the glories of the Godhead. What an absurdity, what a stupidity it would be to reject any two of these persons of the Godhead and call the remaining one God. God is three and yet one. It's a mystery indeed, but it's a marvelous mystery, and it's marvelous in our sight and in our doing, because it is the shed blood of Christ presented by the Spirit of God to the God the Father that makes it possible for sinners to be redeemed and saved. And time has run out on us. Glad you tuned our way today. Appreciate you listening. We're talking about the miracle and the marvels and the wonders of this day in which we live. We'll continue this talk tomorrow, this same time, over these same stations. This is Sheldon Jones. Pray for our worldwide ministries today, that as the word goes out, sinners might be saved. Till tomorrow, the same time, goodbye, and God bless you.
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0: Welcome to Through the Bible. I'm Steve Schwartz, your host, aboard the Bible bus. Dr. J. Vernon McGee's long-running and beloved five-year journey through the whole Word of God. Now, in our last study, Joseph's life launched from prison to power in Egypt. And in just a moment, we're going to pick up that story. But let's check in with some of the listeners who join us through our app. And before we do that, let's talk briefly about really the strategy that we have in even having an app.
1: Yeah, well, it's pretty simple. We want the Word of God to be as accessible as possible, and almost everybody has a phone. I mean, I'm ashamed. If I leave my phone at home, I panic. It's with us all the time. And what we've seen, when you think about the ministry through the Bible, if we were starting today, we would probably start on an app and go on radio second.
0: Yeah.
1: You know why? Because
0: if at all.
1: Yeah, because with an app, you can listen anytime. If sometimes when I'm listening in the car to Dr. McGee, I want to rewind and hear what he, want to hear him say that again so I get it. And so an app is really a perfect way for people to listen whenever and as many times as they want. And so one of the things we're excited about is people are using the feedback section of the app. It's very easy to use. And we want to encourage you to keep communicating with us through that feedback section on the app. And all of the responses we're going to share right now came through that mechanism.
0: Yeah, and here's a great story. This is from a listener named Jason. He writes this. I grew up going to church regularly and accepted Jesus at a young age. However, as time went by, I felt myself living in sin more and more. I knew it was wrong, but I was living more in the world than in Christ. Years passed with many ups and downs, and life finally hit rock bottom for me in April 2022 when I was arrested and sent to prison for a year because of my sinful, lustful ways. I accepted Christ again the day I was arrested, and although I did not believe you can lose your salvation, I truly felt that I did not deserve God's grace. Since that time, I have felt His blessings greatly. Lately, though, I feel like I may be backsliding. I pray daily that Jesus will keep me on the straight and narrow path, and I ask that you and your prayer team would also ask the Lord to watch over me and keep me from my sinful ways. Dr. McGee's daily messages do my heart a great deal of good, and I am still following along on the Bible bus through the five-year journey of the whole Word of God. I try my best to make my first and last thoughts of each day prayers to God, asking Him to show me mercy through His grace. Thank you for listening to my testimony. I'm always battling this sinful human heart of mine and probably always will, yet it's deeply comforting to know that God's grace alone is what will save me.
1: Wow. That's an amazing personal testimony, story. One of the things I love about our listening family is the honesty. You know, we're all sinners. We all battle the flesh. We're not sort of having these testimonies of just cruising to heaven with no struggles. And I appreciate that. And here's what Niles had to say. Again, through the app, through the feedback section of our app, he said, I've been listening to Through the Bible since 1993. I struggled with my salvation for a long time. But Dr. McGee's teaching and others helped me come to know Christ on October 18, 1995. I knew something had happened that night when I prayed. God gave me a peace I had never known and a desire to read as much scripture as I could. I began preaching in nursing homes and prisons. Soon after, I was ordained and started a church that I pastored for 15 years. I just wanted to say thank you. I am still listening and will continue to do so until Christ returns or calls me home.
0: Thank you, Niles, for that encouragement and for your faithfulness in spreading God's word yourself. This next one is from someone by the name of JR. He tells us this. I think you're going to really enjoy it. A few years ago, I was getting a ride to the airport in South Carolina, and my driver began to share the gospel with me. I listened and then shared that I am a believer in the true Christ as well. He told me about Through the Bible, and we struck up a wonderful conversation about the Southern preacher and teacher, J. Vernon McGee. He even pulled out his very worn Bible. I now share these messages and teachings with my family, too, and we are growing together. How much more exciting will it be to see in heaven the people we have shared the gospel with? Thank you for all you do. Greg, would you pray for us as we begin our study for today?
1: Father, thank you for all of these amazing responses, and thank you for the technology of being able to build an app that people all over the world can use to listen to Through the Bible anytime, anywhere. And we pray you'll use these tools for your glory, and now use us as we study your word. and change our lives in Jesus' name. Amen.
0: Let's turn to Genesis 41 as we go through the Bible with Dr. J. Vernon McGee.
2: Now today, friends, our study brings us back to the 41st chapter. It was a rather lengthy chapter. We got down to verse 46. And if you have your Bible, and we'll turn there. And I trust you have our notes and outlines, and if you do, you'll want to follow along with them also, as well as the text of Scripture. If you're not yet with us, if you're not in the in group, then we'd like to invite you to join us. Get in the Bible bus. That's the in group. And go through the Bible. 5-year program. It's a long one, but we're going to have a wonderful time along the way because there's so many wonderful things to deal with in the 66 books of the Bible. So write in and ask for notes and outlines and read the Scripture that we are studying. It'll make it a great deal more meaningful to you. Now, as I come to verse 46, may I pick up the thread of our story. Joseph is down in the land of Egypt, and he's had hard luck up to this point. He's now been called in to interpret the dreams of Pharaoh, and he interprets those two dreams, tells them there to be 7 years of famine, and there's to be 7 years of plenty to precede it, and that during those years, that Pharaoh should gather in all that he can in the granaries of Egypt and prepare for the day that's coming. And so Pharaoh, he hadn't anyone better to put in charge of this than Joseph. And Joseph now becomes what would correspond, I think, to the prime minister of Pharaoh. Someone's apt to say, well, how in the world did this man get into this unique position? And why was it that Pharaoh was so willing to accept him? Well, primarily, number one, God's with him all the way along. We've seen that. The hand of God, by his providence, is leading this man. As Joseph at the conclusion of Genesis says, you meant it for evil, but God meant it for good. It's wonderful to know that. That's number one. But number two, there's also a very practical reason, by the way, and that is that at this particular period in the history of Egypt, there had come to the throne of the pharaohs the Hyksos kings. They were from out in the deserts. They were a Bedouin nomadic group, and for a period, they came in and took over the throne of Egypt. And they belong to the same race, the same human stock that Joseph belonged to. Actually, these Hyksos kings found it a little difficult to find in Egypt those that would be loyal and faithful to them. Now, that is one thing that characterized Joseph that we mentioned at the beginning. The fact that this man knew that God was moving in his life, it made him faithful. Faithful to whomsoever he was attached, faithful to his task, because he knew God was in it, and he was faithful to Pharaoh. So that explains the reason that this man found such a ready reception from Pharaoh at that time. Now, he not only at the very beginning proved his ability, but Pharaoh put this chain, as we saw, about his neck, which gave him the same authority that Pharaoh had, and then gave him for a bride the daughter of the priest of On. Her name was Asenath. Now, that means she who is of Neith, and Neith is a goddess of the Egyptians. In other words, she was an idolatress. That's what the name means, but Shakespeare said a rose by any other name smells as sweet, but he didn't call it Romeo and Asenath. Juliet sounded much better. And she evidently comes right out of heathenism. She is a Gentile bride for Joseph. And by the way, there's a parallel, is there not? We've said this man's more like the Lord Jesus, parallels him. The Lord Jesus is calling out of the world a Gentile bride today. That's the church. And Joseph had a Gentile bride. Now we're told in verse 46, and Joseph was 30 years old when he stood before Pharaoh, king of Egypt. Now mark that down. He began his ministry when he was 30 years old. And I'm of the opinion you've already thought of the parallel to the Lord Jesus. He began his ministry when he was 30 years of age. And so Joseph took up his work yonder in Egypt. And Joseph went out from the presence of Pharaoh and went throughout all the land of Egypt. Now, what is he doing? Well, during these 7 years of plenty, why, he's gathering the grain in, gathering all the produce of the land, because these are years of great abundance. And in the seven plenteous years, the earth brought forth by handfuls. In other words, there was a great harvest, a great abundance during those years. You'll recall that after World War II, we began to accumulate in this country a great surplus that created a real farm problem. If you rode the trains in those days, especially through Kansas and Missouri, Iowa, you'd pass bin after bin, silo after silo, literally hundreds, thousands of them, filled with grain that the government had stored. Great many people said it's rather foolish to store that up. Now, if you go through that country today, you don't see that. You know what has happened? We've been sending it to the needy countries, and right now, we don't have enough to feed the starving millions of the world. Someone has said that 100 million people are going to starve, and somebody says, well, why not send them something? Well, the reason is we don't have enough. Now, that surplus is pretty much used up. And so 100 million are going to starve. Our problem is, which 100 million is it going to be that we'll let starve in the next decade? Well, I don't know. But the important thing for us to note here is, during these 7 years of plenty, and this seems to be the way the earth produces, especially since the curse of sin is upon it, 7 years of plenty, and then there are 7 years of famine that came. Now, he's gathering together the grain. Notice verse 48. He gathered up all the food of the 7 years which were in the land of Egypt and laid up the food in the cities. See, a good distribution, by the way. During the Depression, they were in lines to soup kitchens in Chicago and New York. You are old enough to remember. I know as a boy I was in Chicago, and those lines block long, fellas, young man, in those lines. And they wanted something, some selling apples. Out yonder, stored up, there was an abundance even then, but the problem was distribution. That is, that's what they said, problem of distributing it. Well, what you have here is Joseph doing a very practical thing, that he's laying up the food in the cities. The food of the field, which was round about every city, laid he up it the same. In other words, he's not only gathering together all this surplus, but he's putting it in areas for ready distribution. And Joseph gathered corn as the sand of the sea, very much, until he left numbering, for it was without number. And in other words, I tell you, Egypt was the breadbasket of the world. It's been called that. But under Joseph's management, it seemed to be two or three bread baskets. And verse 50 now, and under Joseph were born two sons. So we have to pause for this little family note here. Before the years of famine came, which Asenath, and I'm glad that he's got her name down now, the daughter of Potipharah, priest of On, bare unto him. And Joseph called the name of the firstborn Manasseh, for God, said he, hath made me forget all my toil and all my father's house. And if you want to know, a good name would be amnesia. He made me forget. He was so busy down there, so much involved, that he forgot about his father's house. And he'd been a homesick boy at first, but he's not anymore. Did you notice that? I called attention to it last time, that it mentions the fact that he shaved. He arrayed himself. You say that's not a very important thing. Only the Gillette Company might be interested in that. Well, he shaved himself because the Hebrews wore long beards. And now that speaks to me a resurrection, because he lays aside the old life. Now he begins the new life. Now, and keep that in mind. He looks like an Egyptian from now on. He dresses like an Egyptian. He talks like an Egyptian. He says, God's made me forget. So his name is Manasseh, and you can call him amnesia if you want to. And the name of the second called he Ephraim, for God hath caused me to be fruitful in the land of my affliction. He's fruitful. And I've given these two boys two names, Manasseh Amnesia, and Ephraim, that means fruitful, Ambrosia. Here we have Amnesia and Ambrosia. You want the English of it? Somebody says, well,

head, and Pharaoh said unto all the Egyptians, Go unto Joseph, what he saith to you, do. He was the one that had the bread. And again, I have to call attention to the parallel. The Lord Jesus said, I'm the bread of life. And notice verse 56, And the famine was over all the face of the earth. And Joseph opened all the storehouses, and sold unto the Egyptians. And the famine waxed sore in the land of Egypt. And all countries came unto Egypt to Joseph for to buy corn, because that the famine was so sore in all the lands. Now that brings us to the end of chapter 41. Now when we come to chapter 42, why, we see one of these dramatic incidents that is in the life of Joseph. In fact, I think you have here one of the most dramatic incidents in Scripture. The one that's ahead of this one is in the very next chapter, and we'll see that when we get to it. But here, why, we see now what the famine is going to force them to do. You say to me, you can begin to see the hand of God now. You sure can. But you must remember, when Joseph was way back in that dungeon, he didn't see all of this. But he believed God. Here is a man, because of his faith, he was enthusiastic. He was always optimistic. Frankly, I wish my faith got that far down in shoe leather. Regardless of what happened, regardless of what the circumstances are, I could be optimistic. I tell you, it doesn't take much rain, but just a few dark clouds to make me begin to become just a little less optimistic than I should be. I'm sure that's true of many of us today. Now this man's in this unique position. Now what's going to happen? I think you can almost see what's going to happen. The famine's over all the earth, and all the earth is coming to Egypt to get grain. Guess who's coming for dinner, friends? Well, I can tell you, let's get in the 42nd chapter and we'll find out. We'll see here that the famine forces Jacob to send 10 of his sons into Egypt to buy corn. Why did he send 10? Why didn't he send Benjamin? He didn't want to lose him, friends. It would have killed him to have lost Benjamin. And now we're going to have an audience, these boys are, with Joseph. And Joseph recognizes them, but they do not recognize him. Why? Several reasons. First of all, they thought he was dead. They were not looking for him at all. Just didn't expect to see him. He did expect to see them. And the second thing is, you remember, he shaved. And how many years have gone by now? Well, let's put it like this. Joseph was 17 when he was sold into slavery, and it's now 37 years. So they haven't seen him in 20 years. Plus, how many years they were in the famine, I don't know. Let's say 2 years. So they hadn't seen him in 22 years. Last time they saw him, he was a 17-year-old boy, and now he's in his 40s. They don't know him at all, and he's dressed like an Egyptian. Call him an Egyptian. Now will you notice, verse 1 again. Now when Jacob saw that there was corn in Egypt, Jacob said unto his sons, Why do ye look one upon another? You see, they were looking at each other, doleful, not knowing where to turn or what to do. And he said, Behold, I have heard that there is corn in Egypt. By the way, this illustrates this matter of faith. A great many people say, Faith is so mysterious to me, and I don't know how to believe. I had a man in, the fact of the matter is he didn't want to believe. How can I believe? Now, will you notice here how Jacob believed? And he said, Behold, I've heard that there's corn in Egypt. Get you down thither and buy for us from thence that we may live and not die. He heard something. He believed it that would bring life to them, and he acted on it. That's what saving faith is. Somebody says, How can I believe in Jesus? Can you imagine Jacob standing there before these 10 sons and saying, Well, I've heard that there is corn down in Egypt, but how in the world am I going to believe it? Well, the way to believe it's act upon it. The Lord Jesus said, Believe on the Lord Jesus Christ, and thou shalt be saved. You hear something, you believe it. And that's what this man did. That's the way he got corn that brought life to them.
That's the way we get eternal life.

0: is through faith in Christ. Now notice, and Joseph's 10 brethren went down to buy corn in Egypt. But Benjamin, Joseph's brother, Jacob sent not with his brethren, for he said, lest peradventure mischief befall him. Well, suppose mischief befalls the other 10 boys. Well, they're older to begin with, and if you want to know the truth, wouldn't have hurt him as much to have lost one of them. Now, will you notice? He keeps Benjamin with him, but he doesn't keep the others. He sends all 10 of the others. Notice verse 5. Now, and the sons of Israel came to buy corn among those that came for the famine was in the land of Canaan. Now we come to this dramatic moment. Will you notice it? And Joseph was the governor over the land, and he it was that sold to all the people of the land. And Joseph's brethren came and bowed down themselves before him with their faces to the earth. Now Joseph has been watching for them. He knew they have to come. And there have been delegations there from all over the inhabited earth of that day. The famine was worldwide. And so he watches. Then lo and behold, here come 10 boys, 10 young men. And they all bow down before him, got right down on their faces before Joseph. Joseph looks at those boys. He knows them. You wonder what he thought of. By the way, what do you think of? Remember the dream he had when he said that your sheep will bow to my sheep? Well, here it's taking place. They're all down on their faces. Now, verse 7, and Joseph saw his brethren, and he knew them. And the minute he did, believe me, he treated them rough. Why? Testing them. And you'll find out he's going to test them all the way through. But he made himself strange unto them, and spake roughly unto them. And he said unto them, whence come ye? And they said, from the land of Canaan to buy food. Notice his penetrating questions. And Joseph knew his brethren, but they knew not him. And Joseph remembered the dreams which he dreamed of them and said unto them, you're spies, to see the nakedness of the land you're come. And they said unto him, nay, my lord, but to buy food are thy servants come. We are all one man's sons. We're true men. Thy servants are no spies. And he said unto them, believe me, Joseph is pouring it on. He says to them, nay, but to see the nakedness of the land ye come. And they said, thy servants are 12 brethren, the sons of one man in the land of Canaan. Behold, the youngest is this day with our father, and one is not. But he happened to be the one is not. He's right there before them. May I say, this is quite a dramatic moment, is it not? And Joseph's not letting up on them. He's getting all the information he can from them. Joseph said unto them, that is it that I spake unto you of, saying, ye are spies. And now he's going to give them a test. And he's going to find out as much as he can about his family without letting these brethren know who he is. Friends, this is like a continued story. So we'll just have to wait till next time to see what happens. May God richly bless you, my beloved.
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1: Turn with me in your Bibles to the book of 1 Corinthians, chapter number 1. 1 Corinthians, chapter number 1. And I'll just be reading one verse, verse 18 of 1 Corinthians, chapter number 1. The Bible says, "For the preaching of the cross is to them that perish foolishness, but unto us which are saved it is the power of God." Now, as I was thinking about this sermon, I was thinking about just what the gospel does, and my main points are going to be there's a great distinction among the hearers of the gospel. A great distinction, a great gap, a great divide amongst the hearers, a great distinction. But as I just jotted down some things, what the preaching is the vehicle used to propagate the gospel. Now, when you go somewhere today, if you go to work, you will use a vehicle. You will probably drive a car or truck. Perhaps you may ride a bicycle. You may ride a motorcycle. You may ride a bus. You may even take an airplane to get to work if you live somewhere far off and maybe have to commute, a long commute. You may go by air, but you always use a vehicle. And the vehicle that God has chosen to transport the gospel to men, women, boys, and girls, no matter where they're at, no matter where they live, no matter what color nor creed they are, the vehicle that God has used, has chosen, is the preaching of God's Word. And I got to thinking that the preaching of God's Word has been a light to the Gentiles. You look and you read about the history of the Gentiles, even in biblical history. You read in the Old Testament, the Gentiles were in sad shape. Our great-great-great-great-grandpas came from the Caucasus Mountains and were descendants of Japheth. Superstitious Gentile dogs. Even Christ at one time called that little woman girl we can't give the food to the dogs. We can't give the blessings to the dogs. And that we can't give meat to the dogs. And that little Gentile girl didn't get mad. She said, "Yay, Lord, but at least the little dogs get the food that falls from the master's table." But the light, the gospel, the preaching of the gospel has been a light to the Gentiles, been a light to it. And now, overwhelmingly, the Christian church is built up of Gentile people. You say, "Preacher, what am I?" If you're not a Jew, you're a Gentile. There's only really two types of people in the world. Now, there are sub-races of the Gentiles, but you're either a Jew or you're a Gentile. And the preaching of the gospel has been a light to the Gentiles. Not only has it been a light to the Gentiles, as Paul's talking about in verse 18 of 1 Corinthians chapter number 1, it has also been a truth. The gospel, the preaching of the gospel, has been truth to the deceived, to the lost. Can I tell you, for 29 years I was deceived. I was confused. I didn't know how to get to heaven. I didn't know how to stay out of hell. I was so confused about religious things. I did not have a good religious background. I did not have I did not know anything about Sunday school. I'd never been to Sunday school before I was saved. I didn't come from a Christian home. I didn't know a whole lot. I did not know the shortest verse in the Bible, which is Jesus wept. Didn't know it. But can I tell you something? The preaching of the gospel is a light to the Gentiles. It's a truth. It is truth to the deceived. Not only is it truth to the deceived, it's a comfort to the sorrowful. I've had to talk to people before who've lost their husband or lost their wife or lost their grandpa or lost their job or their children in jail, grandchildren in juvenile hall, and I've come and talked to them about the gospel, and it's been a comfort to the sorrowful. I've went to bed at night with a million things on my mind, a million things. And the Lord would tell me, "Randy, everything's going to be all right. We'll get through this. I'm not going to leave you. I'm going to stick closer than a brother. Everything's going to be all right." So you see that the preaching of the gospel was a light to the Gentiles. It's truth to the deceived. It's a comfort to the sorrowful. And not only that, it's peace to the people that are penitent, people that are repentant. It's peaceful to people that have repented. Do you say, preacher, do you still believe in repentance? I sure do. I believe in repentance when you get born again. When I came to Christ, you wouldn't have to get my arm and put it behind my back and about have to break my arm in an arm bar and try to get me to admit I was a sinner. I was ready to admit to sins I had committed and maybe even to some sins that I hadn't committed. I was broken, my friend, and I was came to a place of repentance. And after a person repents, they get this peace after they come to Christ, after the repentance. And not only do I believe in repentance at the time of salvation, I believe in repentance in the life of the believer. Do you know just about almost daily, I have to repent of something? You say, preacher, what are you talking? I have to tell the Lord I'm sorry. I should have said something. I had a chance to say a word for the Lord. I had a chance to witness. I had a chance to testify about the grace of God. But I didn't do it. That's a sin of omission. I left something out. And then there are sins of commission that have to be repented of. And I repent over sin I committed. I said something. I acted a certain way. I talked about somebody. I committed a sin. And that has to be repented of. But can I tell you something? The preaching of the gospel gives peace to the penitent. It gives peace to the person that repents. And can I tell you something? I'm a firm believer in repentance. And it is good for the soul. Can I get an amen right there? Repentance is good for the soul. Okay. Now let's get back to verse number 18. I'll read the verse again. For the preaching of the cross is to them that perish foolishness. But unto us which are saved, it is the power of God. So you see a distinction there. In verse number 18, the distinction in regards to the reactions to the preaching of the cross. Can I tell you something? The first time I ever heard the gospel preached, I was 19. That would have been, that's been many years ago. And do you know what? Of course, I didn't know what to make of it. I rejected it, but it was something about it that was strangely attractive. It's what God used. I was not ready to be saved. The Holy Ghost of God was not dealing with me. And you cannot get saved until the Holy Ghost of God deals with you anyway. No man cometh to the Father except the Spirit draws him, as a fisherman would go out and throw his net, unless the Spirit draws him. So the Spirit has to brood over a person and work on a person and get people in their life and take people out of their life and getting them to the place of the new birth. But in regards to the reactions to the preaching of the cross, the first time I heard the gospel preached, as Paul talks about in verse 18 of 1 Corinthians chapter number 1, I didn't know what to make of it. I wouldn't go as far as to say it was foolish. I would call the preacher that was preaching it foolish, the way he was acting. What was he doing wrong? He wasn't doing anything wrong. There was something wrong with me. There was something wrong with me. There was nothing wrong with the pastor that was preaching the gospel. There was something wrong with me, Randy Hicks. There was something wrong with me. I had a sin nature in me that was dominating my life. And the preaching of the cross, it brings about different reactions. In verse number 18, it says, to the unbeliever is foolishness. To the unbeliever, it is foolishness. In regards to reactions, when Paul preached, or the Apostle Paul, when the Apostle Paul preached, or Peter preached, or Timothy, or any of those preachers in first century Christianity, they were preaching to delusional people, the Jews. The Jews were delusional into thinking that what they had been doing for thousands of years was still pertinent to the Christian church, and it wasn't. When Christ died on the cross of Calvary, the Bible teaches us that the veil in the temple was rent from top to bottom, signifying that God had rent it from the top, from the heavens. And what did the Jew do? Well, they sewed it right back up and went on with their sacrifices where only the high priest could go behind that curtain, that could go behind the that heavy curtain, the veil. Only the high priest would go back there, and he only one time a year, and not without blood. They sewed that up and went on with their religious system that when Christ died, that did away with all that. Now the Gentile could come, the Jew could come, anyone could come by faith, but the Jew went on with their system of works. They were deluded. Can I tell you something today? Anyone today, Jew or Gentile, that thinks Christ is going to accept your good works in lieu of his death on the cross of Calvary, you're going to have to come to Christ by faith. You say, now, preacher, I know some preachers that say the Jew doesn't have to come by faith. Well, can I tell you something? The Jew has to come by faith. The Jew has to be born again, just like the Gentile, just like the yellow man, the brown man, the black man, the red man, the white man, just like the Baptist, the Presbyterian, the Pentecostal, the Methodist, the Lutheran. God only has one way of salvation. The Bible teaches us there is one mediator. Listen to me now. There is only one mediator, one go-between. There is only one mediator between God and sinful man, the man, Christ Jesus. People have to come to God on God by God's provision, and God's provision is Christ. So you see the distinction. The audience in first century Christianity, you had the Jews, and they were delusional. They looked at Christ and said, we'll not have this man reign over us. He's illegitimate. We want a man's going to come into Jerusalem riding a white horse, a white charger, and run the Romans out, and he comes in riding a donkey. We want a man that's highly educated, is literally going to be our new king, and we've got a man here that we know his mama, and we know his daddy, and his daddy run a carpenter shop, and he didn't go to any of our Bible colleges, and he's just about like us. And they looked at Christ, and they said, we will not have this man, and then we will not have a man that will die a shameful death like he's died on the cross. See, they were delusional into thinking that their way of thinking was correct when it was the farthest thing from being theologically correct. Delusional. The preaching of the cross to them that perish, it's foolishness. And the Jew was delusional in thinking that the way they had did things for years, and listen, they knew that Christ was going to come. They knew that. And when he came, they missed their Messiah. But praise the Lord, I'm glad I didn't miss my Savior, Father. My Father by the new birth. I pray that today you will bless the reading of your word. And it will not return back empty. It will not return back void. Father, I pray you will bless it. Have it to fall on good ground, and unbelieving sinners today will see themselves as what they really are, away from God, without a relationship with Christ. They're away from God, and hell awaits them. And Father, I pray that you will bring them to a place of repentance. For it's in Christ's name we ask it. Amen.
0: Just heard the Northside Baptist Church of Winston-Salem program with their pastor, Reverend Randy Hicks. 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
3: This is the Old Trailblazer broadcast. This is Pastor Albert Pendarvis riding out again on Old Dan. Come on, Dan. Another frisky morning down here, and praise the Lord for that. We've been bringing you a study. Yes, let me just stop and reiterate. This is the Old Trailblazer broadcast, Pastor here, Radio Missions, and we bring into these studies, but I want to stop and mention we just recently completed that study on Satan, the God of this world. I believe it's probably one of the most important series that we ever brought here, according to the times that we live in now, when Satan is almost in control of everything, the economic world, the social world, the educational world, the political world. Satan is in his heyday. And these messages, I believe, will be a blessing to you. And the Lord laid on my heart to, they're all on CDs, and there's 5 15-minute messages on one CD, and I made folks an offer $1 a piece for that whole set. There's about 20 CDs. That'd be about $20. You write me, call me, and let me discuss it with you. If you tell me, you want to learn about this Satan, the God of this world, you call me. I guarantee you that you'll get a blessing from the and be more informed about what's coming up on this world. Aren't you concerned, my friend, that Satan is the God of this world and we're born into his kingdom and those things? I'll just leave that alone for the now. And we're bringing you this study now on the work of the Holy Spirit. We're in about our third or fourth week there now. And all of these will be on CDs. Let's get back to our study. One of the things we're talking about in the Holy Spirit, let's never get away from this one fact, that the Holy Spirit, that Holy Spirit conviction is the Holy Spirit showing the individual that all of his flesh life, his natural talents, everything he has, everything he is, and everything he'll ever have is under the judgment of God. The sinner clearly sees and acknowledges this under the power of the Holy Spirit. The sinner also sees that all of his flesh life is withered and blasted away. That is under the power of the Holy Spirit, which we call an awakening ministry here. The Old Trailblazer is just an old sinner saved by grace. The Lord put me here after the death of Pastor H.G. Gale and Pastor Shelton, others that were here. And I'm just picking up the reins, as it were. I use Pastor Shelton's printed messages for my theology lessons, as I tell most of you folks, and I'm not very smart. But I do know how the Lord saves a sinner, and his writings and his booklets, I agree with all of them, and others, Pastor Gale's and Pastor Messer and Brother Cole's, and those men that were here. And then I told my folks the other night, one of the greatest blessings that I've ever had in my life is that when I was younger, coming up, awakened sinner, wanting to be saved, with a young family, and had come under the leadership of Pastor Shelton's ministry there and found out that I was a lost sinner. And I was able to go there to New Orleans oftentimes. I lived here in Walker, about 100 miles from New Orleans. But we were able to go there later on, especially. And then I was able to go to the missions. We have missions in many small, Mobile and Hattiesburg and different places, Pensacola and Jackson, Mississippi, and all those to Picayune. And I used to drive the pastor there on a certain nights. And in by doing that, I was able to meet with those old saints of God who had been saved there under his ministry for a long time. And I got to listen to them talk and tell how the Lord saves a sinner. And that's all, my friend, that preaching is telling someone how the Lord saved you. The scriptures tell us to always be ready to give an account of the hope that we have within us. Can you do that? If I was to walk up to you in a fine, kind spirit and say, "Brother, tell me how the Lord saved you," could you do that without blushing and falling backwards and saying, no, just calmly. But I heard those old men and women of God, and fellowship days there. I would go to New Orleans early, and my wife and I would spend a couple of days there in fellowship, helping Miss Grammer around the parsonage, serving lunches and those things. And then in the services, but I'm saying that my blessings were to hear those old saints of God talk about how the Lord saved them. And that's what preaching is all about. But let's get back to our study. That individual, that sinner who's been awakened, clearly sees all of those things. And he sees that his flesh has to be withered and the glory of it faded away. The Holy Spirit does this before he leads you to Christ and reveals Christ to your heart. Oh, my friend. And then the Apostle Paul puts it like this. We find there in Galatians 2:20, I am or was crucified with Christ. Nevertheless, I live. Yet not I, but Christ liveth in me. And the life which I now live in the flesh, I live by the faith of the Son of God, who loved me and gave himself for me. Now, that was Apostle Paul's testimony. Do you have a testimony, my friend? Are you like the scripture says, of all, if in this life only we have hope, I'm all of all men most miserable. This life, there's no hope for this life. What is the end of this life? Nothing but the grave, the eternity without Christ. My friend, salvation, I often tell you, and I often try to tell folks, salvation is a deliverance from this life. This life is only a vapor, just like the morning dew. It'll pass away, my friend. Now, you'll notice before Christ lived in Paul, he was crucified with Christ. Listen, when Christ went to the cross and died for the sinner, you and me, the sinner on the cross died in Christ. I know that's a little deep for me and maybe for you. Under the convicting power of the Holy Spirit, this is made real to the sinner's heart. That's what the scriptures do, my friend. It makes things real to us. It lets us see the reality. We have a book here by Pastor Shelton, The Reality of Christ. I wish you'd write, and I'll send it to you, free and postpaid, a booklet. And also a list of all of his messages. But my friend, listen, the Holy Spirit makes those things real. And if it's not, I don't care. I don't care how much faith a sinner has. If Christ is not real, then he's not saved. The work of the crucifixion of the flesh takes place before salvation. Oh, my friend, listen, before Christ is made real to the sinner. Therefore, any sinner who escapes Holy Spirit conviction, now you listen, any sinner who escapes Holy Spirit conviction, who misses Holy Spirit conviction, goes astray and goes to hell without warning. Now listen, in Galatians 6:14, but God forbid that I should glory save in the cross of our Lord Jesus Christ, by whom the world was crucified unto me and I unto the world. Here the Apostle Paul says that in salvation he was crucified to the world and the world was crucified to him. Under the Holy Spirit's convicting work, Paul saw that all of the world was under judgment. And that's one of the things that every poor soul comes to see. I don't care if he's a pastor in the church, a religious professor, or a drunkard in the gutter. When the Holy Spirit, God's Holy Spirit, maybe that's a strange thing to you. Maybe you foo-foo in the message. Oh, my friend, don't do that. The Holy Spirit is the third person of the triune God. The Holy Spirit is God. God, the Holy Spirit. But listen, let me read that again now. He says that in salvation, this is the Apostle Paul, he was crucified under the world. Under Holy Spirit conviction, the sinner comes to see all the world under the judgment of God. He also sees that his whole flesh life and everything connected with it is under the judgment of God, and that God would have nothing to do with the flesh, did not reckon with the flesh, but set it aside and made him a new creature in Christ. Now, I know, my friend, I know that this may be a strange doctrine to you, but this is God's word. Yes, that's right. But just think. Let me just ask you this. You know, the old trailblazer is just a pure old simpleton. I don't know much. I don't know hardly how to get up and come in. But I know one thing. I know how the Lord saves a sinner. Let me just tell you briefly how that happens. Here I am. Here you are walking around. Maybe got a good job. Maybe not. Maybe on welfare. I don't know. Maybe a preacher in the pulpit or deacon or radio piano player or song leader, whatever. Here you are thinking everything is hunky-dory. But the Holy Spirit, the blessed Holy Spirit, comes there mysteriously, you say, and begins to probe your heart. The Apostle Paul on the road to Damascus was said, "Why kick against the pricks, Paul? Saul, why kick against the pricks?" Because he had been going after these Christians and all of those things, and it was just in mad with the Lord. That's what it was. And every sinner outside of Christ is mad with the Lord. But my friend, the Holy Spirit comes there mysteriously. He like I was. I heard the gospel through the preaching of the word. Some folks read the Bible here, see a scripture that awakens them. Some folks hear a good gracious old blood song. Oh, my friend, you ever hear the blood song? And what can wash away my sin? Nothing but the blood. That thing will go home to that heart. That's in the Lord's hand, my friend. The Lord is sovereign. He's a holy sovereign. And he does what he pleases. And the scripture says he works in mysterious ways, his wonders to behold. It is a mysterious thing, my friend. Salvation is mysterious. You don't understand it. I don't understand it. All I know is that I'm a sinner. I'm like old Happy Jack. My name is Jack and nothing at all. But Jesus Christ is my all in all. Don't fuss at the old trailblazer. Don't make fun of me, my friend. I love souls. I love your soul. Maybe you're one of God's children. Will you pray for me? You know the Lord? Pray for me. Would you do that? You know, if you're God's child, we all have the Lord to thank for it. There's no big I's and little U's in the salvation of a sinner. We're just all on the same level. We're just an old beggar, just like an old beggar on the side of the road, begging for mercy. Have you ever been a beggar? Have you ever begged for mercy? I have. I've had folks say, I won't beg for no mercy, trailblazer. I ain't begging for nothing. I joined the church when I was 3, 4, 5, 6, 7 years old, and I've been saved all them years. Well, do you have a new heart? Does the old yellow dog in the backyard know that you're saved? Oh, is your wife know you're saved? Does your family know you're saved? Oh, my friend, salvation is the greatest thing that ever happened. It's the only thing that ever takes place in your life. It amounts to anything. I wouldn't rest if I didn't know the Lord. Don't do that. You just call me one day and we'll talk about it if you want to. My phone number here is area code 225-664-8658. But I do. We'll be here every day, Monday through Friday. And I want to offer you that series on Satan, the God of this world. You won't find it nowhere in the bookstore. You won't find this kind of study in our modern bookstores and all those things. No, you won't, my friend. But remember, the old trailblazer loves you. And I would like you to write me and help me with the broadcast a little bit, if you would. Kind of slow around here this time of the year. But we're still going out. 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
1: Hello, everyone, and welcome to a new week of broadcast on the Gospel Hour. I'm David Green, director of the Gospel Hour, inviting you to stay tuned with us not only today, but every day this week as we continue our tradition of bringing you beautiful Christian music and inspiring preaching and teaching from the Word of God as preached by my late father, Dr. Oliver B. Green. Now, today and all this week, we continue our series on the rapture of the church. This is the second week of this series, and as a reminder, this is the last series my dad preached on the radio before his death. And we'll get to that in a moment, but right now, let's hear that great old song, Wonderful Grace of Jesus. Enjoy the music, and then Dr. Green.

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1: Father, in the name of Jesus, for His sake, honor, and glory, direct me today, teach me that I may teach, lead me, and speak through these

unworthy lips of clay. To God be the glory, through Jesus Christ, our Savior and Lord. Amen. The Bible distinctly speaks of two comings of the Lord Jesus, two advents. Now, I read in Matthew 20:28, the Son of Man came not to be ministered unto, but to minister and to give his life a ransom for many. Then I read in Luke that he'll sit on the throne of his father David, and he'll reign. And in Zechariah, he'll be the king of the whole earth. Then I read, listen to this now. The Lord Jesus shall be revealed from heaven with his mighty angels. The Lord Jesus shall be revealed from heaven. He'll be unveiled, coming from heaven with his mighty angels in flaming fire. Think of that. In flaming fire, taking vengeance on them that know not God and that obey not the gospel of our Lord Jesus Christ. Now that's in 2 Thessalonians 1:7-8. Now, I have tried last week in the broadcast, I did try and I have tried many times, but especially during the last few broadcasts, to show you that the Bible is a book of dispensational truth. That is, God deals with specific people or persons or families at different times during different periods, not necessarily the same number of years or days, but dispensations. That is, a marked off period of time. Now, Paul calls this the dispensation of the grace of God. And it is. This is the dispensation. There are seven dispensations clearly marked out in the Word of God. And I won't go through that because we've already gone through it. I have tried with the Scripture, through the Scripture, by the Scripture, to show you the seven dispensations. Now, there are people listening to me today that reject dispensational truth. They reject it. The Bible says, give none offense to the Jew, Gentile, the church of God. And there are people listening to me right now that believe with all your heart that the church took up where Israel left off, and that the church and Israel today are one and the same. That's not true. Paul said God has not forgotten his people. Read Romans 11. One day, God will turn again to the people who were his elect nation in the Old Testament economy. He'll turn to Israel, and a nation will be born in a day. And the tribulation has to do primarily with Israel and the holy city. Now, it'll reach to the ends of the earth, but it has to do primarily with Israel and the holy city, that is, Jerusalem. Now, the Scriptures that I have given you today point out clearly and unmistakably to anyone with an open mind, anyone with an open mind, an open heart. You see, I have the advantage over some of you precious people. I'm not preaching for the Baptists. I belong to an independent Baptist church. I'm a Baptist. I'm an independent Baptist. I belong to God first. I belong to Jesus. I'm preaching for Jesus. I'm not preaching for the Baptists. I'm not trying to prove anything. I'm just preaching the Word of God. But listen, the Bible clearly teaches that there are two separate comings or two advents of the Lord Jesus. The first, to give his life a ransom. The second, to judge the world and to sit on the throne of David, King of Kings and Lord of Lords. All through the Old Testament prophecies, we see what looks and seems to be scriptures that contradict each other. Isaiah 53 tells us he's coming as a lamb. As a lamb, he'll be led to the slaughter. He opens not his mouth. And then we read about the King of Kings. And that seems to be a flat contradiction, but it isn't. Jesus did come as a lamb. He was led as a lamb to the slaughter. He is coming, King of Kings and Lord of Lords. We must rightly divide the word of truth. Please read, if you will, Isaiah 7:14, Daniel 9:26, Zechariah 13, verses 6 and 7, and Psalm 22, verses 1 through 18. Now, the prophecy that speaks of the Lamb pointed to the first coming when he was born a babe and laid in a manger. Then the prophecy that speaks of King of Kings speaks of that glorious time when he will come in the end
and sit on the throne of David in Jerusalem and reign from the city of Jerusalem over the whole earth. And as Zechariah tells us, he'll be the king over the whole earth. Now listen, Jesus came unto his own, and his own received him not. You know why? He came unto his own, the Lamb of God. John the Baptist said, "There he is, behold the Lamb of God." They were looking for a king. They were looking for a powerful political leader, and not only a religious leader, but a political leader. They were looking for someone to drive out the Romans and give them back their freedom. And they missed their Messiah. They crucified their king, and they said, "Barabbas, we want a robber." And beloved, the people who heard those words and made that request have been robbed ever since. Now listen to what I'm saying to you. They missed. Zechariah said he will come riding on a little donkey, humble. But they missed that. They missed that. Isaiah said he'll be a lamb. They missed that. He will be king. He will sit on the throne of David. They did not see that his suffering preceded the glory. The cross preceded the crown. Now let me tell you something. The reason we have post-trib rapturist, they believe the rapture will occur at the end of the tribulation. The reason we have mid-trib rapturist and post-trib is simply because, dear people, and I say that, I'm not mad with anyone, beloved. I am not angry with anyone. I'm saying that, dear people, are so prone to follow a teacher, a man, instead of following the Word of God. You can take portions of verses in various places in the Bible and prove most anything you want to prove. But you are not allowed by God Almighty to take His Word out of its setting to prove anything. You must rightly handle, you must study and allow the Holy Spirit to direct you and rightly divide the Word of truth and lay verse beside verse, and book beside book, and Genesis beside Revelation, Daniel beside Revelation, Jeremiah, Isaiah, Zechariah, and all of the scriptures. You cannot take a little bit here and a little bit there to prove what you want to prove. So, when he came the first time, they missed, and you know it is the truth, they missed the Messiah because they were looking for a king and a babe in a manger, a little lamb, a babe, a humble one riding on a little donkey. They turned him down. They rejected him. And they said, "We don't want him. We won't have him." And Pilate said, "What shall I do with your king?" And they said, "Crucify him. Let his blood be on us and on our children. Give us Barabbas and kill Jesus." Now they missed him, because they refused to see, and they closed their eyes and minds to the prophecies that pointed to the Lamb and the King, the humble one and the roaring lion. He's coming, King of Kings. He's coming, Lord of Lords. As a roaring lion he'll come, in flaming fire, taking vengeance on them that know not God. But he came the first time, and he allowed the wicked to arrest him, nail him to a cross, spit in his face, and mock him while he died. While he loved them and died for them, they spat upon him, and they called him all kinds of ugly names, and they did everything in the world they could to put him down in the gutter, and they nailed him between two thieves. Now listen, we have the same blind people today. Blind guides leading the blind. Modern scribes telling us that the Daniel's 70th week of the 70 years of prophecy is history fulfilled 1900 years ago. Listen, beloved, there has been no man of sin on this earth
no Antichrist. The man that Daniel saw, and it made him sick. He fainted, beloved, and he was sick. Daniel looked lions in the face. Daniel looked Nebuchadnezzar, Belshazzar. Daniel was a giant in the faith. But when he saw the Antichrist, the man of sin, he fainted and was sick several days. That man has not been on this earth. That man is not on this earth today. If he is, he has not been unveiled. He has not come into his power. Because when the Antichrist comes on the scene, he will come riding a beautiful white stallion. He will announce that he's God Almighty. He'll pull fire down out of heaven. He'll make a stone image speak. And with the exception of a remnant, the world will fall at his feet and worship him as God Almighty. He'll sit in the temple in Jerusalem. And where the temple will be built, the Mosque of Omar now stands. And the temple's not there. The Antichrist is not there. And so if the post-trib rapturists are right, you can forget what Jesus said when he said, "What I say unto you, I say unto all, watch. In such an hour as you think not, I'll come back." And you can forget that he's coming any minute of any hour of any day. And he is. No man knows the day. That means no man knows the day. No man knows the hour. That means no man knows the hour. Now, if Jesus is not coming until the end of the tribulation, then I know that he can't come this hour. And I know that he can't come this day, because I know and you know the Antichrist is not here. Therefore, since he will reign almost 7 years, the first half will be peaceful, the last half will be great tribulation. Since that is clearly set forth in the Bible, we know that Jesus could not come today because the Antichrist has not been revealed. If post-trib rapture theory is right. Now you, listen, I am not a religious dictator. I am giving you the scripture. You can accept or reject the scripture. But I'll tell you what I'll do. I'll challenge you to bow on your knees and say, "Dear Lord Jesus, Oliver Green has read on the Gospel Hour passages of scripture. And I want you to reveal to me, Jesus, whether or not he is preaching the truth." You get on your knees and call my name and ask Jesus Christ to lead you and show you and impress you whether I am trying to prove a point or prove my religion, or whether I am sincerely, conscientiously, with all the love God will give me, trying to help precious people to know the truth. We're not going through the tribulation period. We're not going to enter it. We're not going to enter any part of it. The church is going through tribulation now. But we're not in the time of Jacob's trouble. There has been and always will be persecution and tribulation. In the world, you will have tribulation, but be of good cheer. I have overcome the world. Yes, the church has always been persecuted, always will be persecuted, but this is not the tribulation period. It is not the time of Jacob's trouble, and it is not any part of it. When that time comes, that will be a time such as has never been nor ever will be again, according to the words of Jesus. Now, I've read this, but I'm going to read it again. "I would not have you to be ignorant, brethren, concerning them which are asleep." This is 1 Thessalonians 4:1. "That you sorrow not as others who have no hope. For if we believe that Jesus died and rose again, even so them also which sleep in Jesus will God bring with him." Now that means what it says. When Jesus comes in the first resurrection, only righteous, the spirits of the righteous, will unite with resurrected bodies. He'll bring the spirits with him, the bodies will be raised, and living believers will be changed instantly. Those who sleep in Jesus. "Now, for this we say unto you by the word of the Lord, that we which are alive and remain to the coming of the Lord shall not precede them which are asleep. For the Lord himself shall descend from heaven with a shout,
with the voice of the archangel, with the trump of God, and the dead.

0: 4, not verse 1, but verse 13 down through verse 18. Now I'm reading 2 Peter 3, 10 through 12. 2 Peter 3, 10 through 12. But the day of the Lord. Now that's not the rapture, beloved. The day of the Lord, Amos tells us, is a day of darkness, a day when a man will flee from a bear and meet a lion. He'll lean against the wall and put his hand on a serpent, a viper, a poisonous reptile. Now that's the day of the Lord. This is speaking of the day of the Lord who comes a thief in the night on the people who are here upon this earth. And the heavens, now listen, the heavens will pass away with a great noise. Not one word is said in 1 Thessalonians 4, 13-18 about the heavens passing away. We're going to be caught up in the clouds to meet Jesus. Now Peter says the heavens are going to be pass away. And a great noise. The elements will melt with fervent heat. The elements will melt. The earth also and the works therein shall be burned up. This earth will never be annihilated. It'll be renovated. There'll be a new earth on the old foundation. This earth will never disappear or be annihilated. It'll be renovated. It'll be melted. It'll be burned to an ash heap. Then God will create a new earth on the foundation that this earth rests upon. Now listen carefully. Now, the works shall be burned up. Seeing then that all these things shall be dissolved, what manner of persons ought ye to be in all holy conversation and godliness, looking for, hastening on the coming of the day of God, wherein the heavens being on fire shall be dissolved, and the elements shall melt with fervent heat. Now that's 2 Peter 3, 10 through 12. Now will you listen to me very carefully? There are no signs in the Bible concerning the rapture directly. All signs point to the time when Jesus will come in flaming fire. But the rapture will take place 7 years approximately before that. Now why do I say approximately? Because in Matthew 24, Jesus said, except those days were shortened, there wouldn't be any flesh left or saved. Now, there's supposed to be 7 years, but it'll be cut short by a few days, I don't know, maybe a few weeks, I don't know, but it will be cut short. Now, the rapture will take place approximately 7 years before Jesus comes with his angels in flaming fire, before the heavens explode, before the earth melts. He'll come to get his jewels. He'll take them up in the clouds, and we'll have a seat at the marriage supper table in the air with Jesus, when all of this horrible, horrible tribulation, misery and woe runs its course upon the earth, and finally, the earth will be burned to a crisp, renovated, and of course, will be purified, and all of that. That'll happen at the very end, the very consummation. Now, of course, the kingdom age will run its course before the final melting and renovating of the earth. Let me give it to you briefly. Here it is. The next gigantic event is the rapture of the church. The tribulation period will run its course. At the end of the tribulation, the battle of Armageddon. And at the end of the battle of Armageddon, 1,000 years of peace on earth. And at the end of the 1,000 years, the battle of Gog and Magog. And then the eternity of eternities. Now, it's so hard to get all that I want to get in one broadcast. It's unbelievable that my time is gone, but it is. Tomorrow we'll continue. Stay with me with an open Bible, an open mind, an open heart. And I promise you, in the fear of God, I won't teach anything against the Scriptures, the Holy Spirit being my helper. Father, bless everyone that has listened today. Help those who are seeking help in Jesus' precious name. Amen.
1: 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Tell us the day and the date of the program you want, and we will certainly send it to you.

0: I do ask that if you can, I would appreciate it if you could send along a donation of at least $5 to help us cover the cost of getting it out to you. But remember that anytime something special happens in the program for you and you would like a copy of that day's program. And now before we close, I do want to tell you, and I'm very happy and excited to tell you about our new gift offer for this week, gift offer J. J is all you need to ask for if you would like this offer. 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It also contains a special booklet that we put together here at the Gospel Hour to help celebrate July the 4th. And finally, a patriotic soul-winning booklet. 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It's a hardback book, 180 pages long. 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This is a softbound book, 28 pages long, with a collection of scripture, songs, patriotic songs, quotes from our founding fathers, and other items. I'm going to send you this one. I urge you to order several to share with your group there where you live. Finally, a soul-winning booklet with a picture of the American flag on the cover. A very great soul-winning booklet for right now. I'll send you five of those. I urge you to order more. So, to get all of this, just ask for Offer J and send your gift of at least $15. Here's how to make your donation.
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5: AP News. Good morning, I'm Ed Donahue. The Treasury is temporarily waiving sanctions on Iranian oil. The AP's Sagar Magani reports it's part of an interim agreement to end the war.
6: The 60-day license authorizes Tehran to produce, deliver, and sell its oil. That development came after Vice President Vance's long talks with Iranian officials in Switzerland.
7: The final deal is the house. We set the foundation. We haven't built the house, but we've laid a successful foundation to get to a good place for the American people.
6: Iran's top diplomat notes major progress on his nation's top issue, ending the Israel-Hezbollah fighting in Lebanon. He says that's the first real test of the talks. Sagar Magani, Washington.
5: British Prime Minister Keir Starmer announced today he is resigning. Starmer says the questions in Britain revolve around who can begin vital work of improving people's lives.
8: Those questions have been answered. The question my party is asking now is whether I am best placed to lead us into the next general election. I have heard the answer of my parliamentary party to that question, and I accept that answer with good grace.
5: Former Manchester Mayor Andy Burnham confirmed on social media he will put himself forward to succeed Starmer. The Supreme Court is reinstating a murder conviction in the 1979 disappearance of 6-year-old Eton Pates. Prosecutors had been preparing to try Pedro Hernandez for a third time. His first trial ended in a mistrial. Eton Pates vanished while walking to his downtown Manhattan school bus stop 47 years ago. Former Wimbledon champion 26-year-old Markita Vondrousova has been suspended for 4 years for refusing an anti-doping test. This is AP News.
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9: Here's news for WSYD and WPAQ. In Virginia, lawmakers have finally published a completed budget agreement, meaning the state will hopefully avoid an unprecedented government shutdown. Among many other items, this budget contains tens of billions of dollars in spending, including 4% raises for Virginia's teachers and 3.5% raises for its state employees during each of the next 2 fiscal years. It also includes an energy consumption fee for data centers. Additionally, Virginia is raising the standard deduction for its taxpayers. The budget also establishes a regulated adult-use retail cannabis market with sales to start on July 1st, 2027. There are still plenty of hurdles for the proposed budget to clear before it is adopted. A hot and humid start to the work week could set the stage for strong to severe thunderstorms across Hampton Roads and northeastern North Carolina this evening, with damaging wind gusts posing the greatest threat. Highs today will climb into the mid-90s. The combination of the high heat and high humidity will fuel storm development. A level 2 out of 5 risk for severe weather is in place for all of the peninsulas and extends down into the western south side. A level 1 out of 5 risk covers the rest of south side and northeastern North Carolina. In the Tar Heel State, North Carolina is one of nine states that will not be sending an official delegation to the Great American State Fair taking place from June 25th to July 10th on the National Mall in Washington, D.C. Being billed as a modern-day World's Fair, it will celebrate every state and territory in the Union as the nation marks its 250th anniversary. It'll run from the U.S. Capitol to the Washington Monument with classic state fair programming featuring more than 150 exhibits from all 56 states and territories. But states not officially participating, including North Carolina, cite that it is too costly to run the pavilion allotted with approximately 600 to 750 square feet to showcase their state for the 16-day event. According to reports, some state lawmakers are discussing a possible budget provision that would set aside money for a stadium project to bring a Major League Baseball franchise to Raleigh. As the state with the ninth highest population in the United States, North Carolina is the most populous state in the nation without an MLB franchise. Some lawmakers have also expressed support for the MLB push, including Senator Phil Berger and Governor Josh Stein. The effort is aimed at having a team committed to North Carolina by 2029. Closer to home, a Wilkes County man who once served as a pastor at a North Wilkesboro church has been charged with sex crimes. According to court documents, Timothy Clinton Pruitt Sr., age 72, has been charged with three counts of first-degree statutory sex offense, three counts of indecent liberties with a child, and three counts of sex act by a custodian. Pruitt was taken into custody by the Wilkesboro Sheriff's Office. The incident date was listed as 2020, and the victim was noted in the court documents as being under the age of 13 at the time. Peace Haven Baptist Church in North Wilkesboro confirmed that Pruitt was a former pastor at the church but has not worked there in more than a decade. That's news for WSYD and WPAQ.
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2: 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Looking at the forecast today, showers and thunderstorms mainly after 2 p.m. with a high near 91 degrees. Southwest wind 6 to 8 mile per hour with chance of precipitation at 80%. And tonight, showers and thunderstorms before 11 p.m., then possible showers overnight with patchy fog in the overnight hours and lows around 64 degrees with an 80% chance of precipitation tonight as well. On Tuesday, mostly sunny with a high near 85 with a northwest wind 5 to 10 mile per hour. And on Tuesday night, mostly clear with lows around 58 degrees with a north wind. And on Wednesday, sunny with a high near 87 degrees, and on Wednesday night, mostly clear with a low around 62. Currently here in Mount Airy, North Carolina, it is 85 degrees at 8 minutes past 12 noon.
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0: J.D. Crow in the New South, and come on down to my world. It's 12:33. Let's go ahead and have a look at the weather forecast brought to us at this time by Surrey Communications.
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0: And taking a look at your Surrey Communications weather forecast. This afternoon, showers and thunderstorms, mainly after 2 p.m., with a high near 91 degrees with a southwest wind, 6 to 8 mile per hour, with a chance of precipitation this afternoon at 80%. Tonight, showers and thunderstorms before 11 p.m., then a slight chance of showers in the overnight hours with patchy fog after 3 a.m. Lows around 64 degrees with a calm wind and an 80% chance of precipitation tonight as well. On Tuesday, mostly sunny with a high near 85. Tuesday night, mostly clear with lows around 58 degrees. And on Wednesday, sunny with a high near 87. And on Wednesday night, mostly clear with lows around 62 degrees. Currently, it's 86 degrees and partly cloudy here in Mount Airy, North Carolina. And that is your weather forecast brought to us by Surrey Communications.
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1: Hello.
0: Keeping tabs on me as always.
1: It's a hard job. Somebody has to do it.
0: Yeah, that's true. so great to be with you guys today. We got another great show. We're going to talk about someone that asked me, like, what's one of the most important things that I think you could do in the beginning for not just business, but they did want to know about business, but success, health, kind of everything combined. So there is one thing I think that's probably really important for that, and it's often overlooked and rarely done consistently. And so I think it'll be a very interesting show, and I think you could apply it to pretty much any aspect of your life, depending on what you're working on, health, fitness, character development, business. I think it'll be applicable to all of those. So stay with us through the brief break, and then we'll get back on the stool in a fight for a successful and happy life.
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0: Welcome back to the Between Rounds Show with Kevin Piles. You are on the stool in the fight for a happy, healthy and successful life. We're so glad for you to tune in and be with us today. I've got my boss lady, Dorena Piles, here with me, as I said earlier. So I was asked the question, what do you think is one of the best or first things you should do when you're trying to get your whole life on track? And the way they kind of paraphrased it was, they want to get a little bit more healthy. They want to take their health more serious. They want to stay more focused. They want to get more positive. They want to start developing a success strategy and set some better financial and life goals. And so there is one thing that's applicable to all of those, and that is your morning ritual. It's so important, and I've taught this, oh, Lordy, thousands.
1: Long time.
0: A long time and thousands of people. And to be honest, a lot of them fall to the wayside eventually. They will do it for a while, but they do fall by the wayside eventually a lot of times. And then I get to call them on it when they call me back and they're asking maybe for some advice on something. And I can say, well, how's your morning ritual going? And they'll say, oh, you know what? I do it not as much as I did, mm-hmm. but I do it some. And, you know, I always say it just creates holes in your game. So can you get by without doing some of this stuff kind of religiously, so to speak, where you're very dedicated and disciplined? Possibly. Will it take you longer? Most definitely. Could it derail you? For sure. Most definitely. So these things are so important that you put them in place and then they just become part of your life. So we'll talk about that a little bit, about our morning ritual. I call it a vision quest. So when I first learned it, I didn't, but I later, you know, through Native American studies, where they send off young teens to find their life direction, and they call it a vision quest. And this could take, I think, days, months. It's very interesting to learn about that, what these young folks do in tribes, and where they go out and they are supposed to find their life's way. And they do this through serenity of maybe quietness, maybe fasting. Mm-hmm. It's kind of several things involved with it. But I started calling it a vision quest because that's what you're kind of doing, but you're doing it every single day. And the reason I think you have to do it every single day is because life beats you up every single day. And if you don't lift yourself so high in the mornings to where that when you get beat down, then you're standing on neutral ground.
1: Boy, that's the truth.
0: And
1: it does.
0: That puts you back on neutral ground. If you don't do that, then you start getting beat down to where you're almost starting your day already down.
1: Mm-hmm.
0: And before long, you've dug a ditch. And then you're in the ditch getting beat down. And then you're in a hole. And then it gets harder and harder to dig out of that place. And that's what happens to a lot of people. And so don't feel bad. You know, I'm not condemning anybody for it. It's just the way life works. It's been my experience and the experience of thousands of other people that I've talked to over the last 30 years as I kind of developed this ritual. And so the ritual kind of includes the reason I say it's applicable to a lot of aspects of your life, because your ritual includes a lot of things that benefits those different aspects of your life. And so the first thing I do, usually when I arise, is I go straight and take a cold shower. So that's one of the things that I just have always done.
1: People are not going to want to hear that part.
0: Yeah, yeah.
1: You
0: can skip that part. Or you can do like a lot of people and say, I could do it if I wanted to. I just don't want to do it. Or I'll do 10 seconds of it. And I'm like, look, do 2 to 3 minutes and just do it. I don't care if it's cold. I don't care if it stings. You know, just override your little brain and just do it anyway. I will tell you that your body never gets used to that to the point to where that it doesn't try to argue with you a little bit. There's always that self-protective mechanism inside that'll say, well, you should skip it today because mm-hmm. you're 5 minutes late and mm-hmm. this will take an extra 2 to 3 minutes, so just don't do it. And that's when I always just do it. I don't even think about it. Like, as soon as my brain says that, I just turn it cold. And we're on well water, so it's really cold, you know.
1: Yes.
0: It's as cold as you'd want it, really, which is, you know, if you can get the water down to 59 degrees, 57 degrees is great for most beginners.
1: Well, I think if you start your day that way, then you can pretty much say, I can do anything today. If you put yourself in that kind of
0: right.
1: fight or flight, you know, type of scenario with that cold water, then you've already felt like you've had that win.
0: Yeah,
1: that win for the day, and you can do anything.
0: Yeah, and there's several things behind it. So one of them is just like you said, it makes you feel tough because you're doing something that is forced uncomfort. You know, we've talked about on here before that aging is just simply the progressive pursuit of comfort. That's what aging is. Mm-hmm. When we're hot, we get cold. When we're cold, we get hot.
1: Mm-hmm.
0: You know, we're always seeking comfort, and that makes your body less resilient. You know, because it doesn't have to be. So when you force yourself into these more uncomfortable situations, there's something magical there. There's also something about, as we spoke of in the past on the show, is when you hit that cold water, you go 100% internal. So in some ways, it's like a little teeny cheat sheet to meditation.
1: Mm.
0: Because meditation is when you can get totally internal and you're not aware of really anything, not even yourself. And you're a little bit like that when you're in that cold water, because your initial thing is, you know, I'm dying, I just need to breathe. You don't think about anything.
1: Mm-hmm.
0: You don't think about a bill. You don't think about a problem, the phone, the music. You just go internal for a second. And then as you breathe through it, you know, you do better and better.
1: Mm-hmm.
0: But you learn to breathe deeply and slowly through those things. And then you're not really as cold. And you'll actually, once you kind of in there, then you start to crave it a little bit. Because it's so refreshing and it makes you so alert because you get an adrenaline rush,
1: mm-hmm.
0: you know, so it wakes you totally up. You're not in a stupor anymore of the morning shuffling around trying to find your coffee. You're wide awake, mm-hmm. you know, bright-eyed and bushy-tailed, you know, for sure. And so there's that. I think it strengthens your immune system, too. I really do believe that there's something magical there that causes your body to strengthen itself due to the stressor that you're putting on yourself over time. I think you stress yourself. There's other added benefits, too. You know, you stimulate brown fat, and brown fat, you know, doesn't like white fat, which is the one we want to really get rid of, which is our unhealthy fat. So it helps you burn that more efficiently. There's tons of studies on that out there. But anyway, I start with that. My cold shower is number one. You know, I do that right away. Then, you know, I usually go outside. I will try to face the sun, which is usually at the time I do it is just starting to rise, which I like. I also like looking into that sun directly as it just starts to come up. This is not an intense sun at this time, you know, it's really light. But that's resets your melatonin levels. You know, they've proven, and there's some very fascinating studies out there, that your eye is the mechanism to trigger your circadian rhythm. And so when you look into that sunlight in the morning, usually 5 minutes or so I'll do, sometimes 10, you stimulate the release of melatonin approximately 18 to 20 hours later.
1: Mm.
0: So it's your body's way of knowing, like, the sun is rising, I am rising, and it tells your body when to secrete that so that you get a deep sleep. Now, you can definitely mess that up by looking at a screen and seeing blue light at, you know, about 18 hours later when it's supposed to be secreting, and then you're totally sending your body new signals through your eyes, and then it's trying to figure it out. And that's one reason people have such a problem with sleep in this country, is we look at screens too late, TV or phones, etc., and It gets our bodies out of rhythm, and then we don't rest, and then we're in a perpetual cycle because we do more of it because we think we want to get ourselves tired.
1: Yes.
0: But it's a hormonal thing.
1: Yes, and I think that has, you can slowly see the progression of that through the years, because remember when we were young and at 12 o'clock or 1 o'clock, the TVs just went to static?
0: Yeah.
1: You know, I mean, and
0: there was
1: you didn't have any,
0: watch.
1: There, you didn't have, you couldn't stay up all night watching TV. So, you know, I think that the in these modern day times, like you said, with the phones and the TV, that's just progressively gotten worse and disrupted, like you said, our sleep cycles and our body cycles.
0: Yeah, and then kids say they're not on them, and then their parents go to bed, and then they get back on it. You
1: yes.
0: know, so you can you know, start making them put it in a basket in the kitchen like we used to do to ours, and
1: yes.
0: then they can't be on it because it's not in their room.
1: Mm-hmm.
0: But anyway, that's the first thing. Second thing that I do. And I take deep breaths, you know, almost like a praise, you know, toward that. I raise my arms overhead, and I take deep breaths, and I breathe in as I raise my arms up, and I breathe out as I raise them down. And I'm just in a little mini, you know, praise and gratitude and worship almost for a split second. Not thinking of anything in particular, just happy to be alive, you know, but facing that sun, looking in, getting that melatonin release later in the day. And starting off. So then after I've done that, then I kind of start the meat and potatoes of the routine. So I start a brisk walk, and I tap my fingers together on a four count as I breathe in on a four count. So when you breathe in on a four count, you use the whole volume of your lungs, and I'm trying to do that diaphragmatically and not through my chest, mm-hmm. but usually my chest will be involved on the fourth breath a little bit, mm-hmm. which is okay after you've expanded your diaphragm fully. So I'm breathing in on a four count, one, two, three, four, and I'm tapping, you know, pinky, next, index, mm-hmm. you know, and then I tap backwards on the way out, and I breathe out on four. And I'm doing that fairly vigorously as I'm walking fairly intensely. And you don't have to walk intensely. You can walk gently. But if you don't have any problems, make it intense because you're going to get your heart rate up. But really the main thing I'm doing with that is two things. I'm using my lungs in a full capacity, which most people do not do after they, after the, probably the age of 30. They're mm-hmm. probably not using their full lungs anymore very often. And so I'm doing that. But I'm also hyper-oxygenating my brain. So I'm taking in full air, and those full forced breaths will cause you to really wake your brain up and hyper-oxygenate yourself as good as possible that you can do on room air, so to speak. So that's a very important thing. So I'll usually do that 5 to 7 minutes, depending. You know, it can vary a little bit. And there is times that I'll go longer when I have more time, and there's times that I will shorten it if I don't have time. So if I don't have full time, I will still hit every part of this ritual, but I will shorten every part,
1: mm-hmm.
0: but I don't skip a part, in other words,
1: mm-hmm.
0: To do that. So that's the first thing I do, is I start that little thing. And then I will do, after that's over with, I will do like a 3 to 5 minute gratitude session. So that's where I'm thanking God for all the things in my life. And the beauty of this is, you know, when you first start this routine, everybody thanks God for the same things. They'll say, thank you for my family, thank you for my health, mm-hmm. thank you for my house, thank you. But as you do this every single morning, that gets a little bit redundant. So the next thing you know, you're thanking for the grass and you're thanking for the bluebird that you heard sing when you get much more creative because you run out of things to be thankful for, and so to speak. And so you start thinking, you realize how much more things there is to be thankful for, or there are to be thankful for.
1: Can you thank him for ice cream? No. Oh, I didn't mean to say that out loud.
0: You can do that. That's not great, but for you, but you can thank him for it. And that can be a reward for you, for sure. So scratch that last part. No, ice cream's good. You can have everything in moderation, right? So just do it on a day when you've worked hard or you've earned it, and just don't make it something you do all the time.
1: You got it.
0: So you do that. You do 3 to 5 minutes of gratitude. And the reason I do that is, one, because there's something very healing about being grateful. There's something very humbling about being grateful. Because remember, gratitude is giving thanks for something you didn't deserve.
1: Mm-hmm.
0: It's not appreciation. Appreciation's maybe you got thinking for something you did deserve. But, you know, gratitude is for something that you didn't really do anything to earn it. It's grace. And so that's important. The second reason I do that is because as you set up your life and you face things, you know, things are fearful, anxious, that you get those types of emotions. Well, those emotions cannot exist at the same time in the presence of gratitude.
1: I love that.
0: So anytime you're going to make a big decision or you're fearful of something, if you do a session of gratitude, as you get ready to think of that, those things can't really coexist.
1: Mm-hmm.
0: So it makes you braver, so to speak, and more resilient, less anxious. So I always do that right after my breath. So to recap, we do the cold shower first. Then we face the sun and we do a few breaths and we look into the sun to reset our circadian rhythms. That's super important. And because sleep is vital and it's good rest is vital. And this stuff works. I'm telling you, you can do the research. You can look at Andrew Huberman's podcast, find stuff on, go to his podcast. I think it's called Huberman Labs. He's a neuroscientist. He's a professor at a major university in research, but he does this separate of the university so he can tell a lot of the truth on it, and it's beautiful work. But everything is very grounded in research. But you can, you know, put in a search term, eye, sunlight, and serotonin or melatonin levels, and you can find the research on that, of what it does and how amazing the eye is as a trigger. There's so many things built into the human eye. That's just amazing. Same thing when you're going on the beach. If you don't wear your sunglasses, your eye secretes melatonin, which is going to help your skin not get burnt, because the human body knows that sunlight is there and you shouldn't get burnt. But what we do is put on sunglasses. We block those rays, so then we don't secrete appropriately, and then we get burnt or have to use sunscreen, which is, I think, terrible for us.
1: Yeah.
0: You know, that stuff's petroleum. You don't want that on your body, in my opinion. It's a cycle. But so you do that. You look into the sun and you reset that. Then you start your breath work. In on a four count, out on a four count, and you do that for 3 to 5 minutes. Use your total lung volume, hyperoxygenate yourself. You're putting yourself in a state, you know, you're changing your state. You're getting in a proper state of mind to seize the day. And then you're going to do your session of gratitude, which is going to set you up for bravery. It's going to make you not as afraid, not as anxious to make important decisions and to face your day. And it's easier to face the day when you've thought about what you're grateful for. And so that's very important. And then after that, you do incantations on the same four count. So you'll do incantations like, all I need is within me now. Yes, all I need is within me now. Or you can do anything. I can do anything. My dreams will come true. But you do it on that rhythmic count.
1: Mm-hmm.
0: And you the importance of doing it on the rhythm is because you will notice later on during the day, you may be driving or something, and you'll just start to kind of zone out, and then you realize that you're like
1: singing that to yourself,
0: and you don't even realize it, and it may even be internal, but you're on that count, and so that's your subconscious mind, is replaying that for you, because you are programming your mind through your conscious mind. You program your subconscious mind. Your subconscious mind is where your habits end up dwelling, and then you will, you know, create the life you want through becoming the person that's worthy of that life, mm-hmm. if that makes sense. So I do those incantations, and I've got some that are tried and true that I love, and every now and then I'll make up a total new one.
1: Well, and I like to make sure people know to say them out loud well, because there's something very powerful about saying it out loud and you hearing it with your actual voice come out. And there's just something powerful about that, instead of saying it internally to yourself.
0: Oh, no doubt. So. Emotion with motion, mm-hmm. is the best thing you can do. So the more excited you say them. Now, I will say, you know, when we're at some of these competitions and we're staying at a hotel and I have to do this stuff while we travel, you know, I will say them quietly, maybe, yes. if I'm walking around people, because, of course, they're going to think you're crazy. I mean, it probably would be good to do it anyway, but I don't. I usually say it quietly then, mm-hmm. but always when I can, I'm very loud. You know, usually I'm doing this at our ranch. You know, we've got a beautiful walking trail to do it. And so I'm also in nature, which I think is a huge plus. Doesn't have to be. I think it's just another great plus, mm-hmm. to be near nature and water and streams and greenery. It makes it even more beautiful, but the louder you say it, the better. You know, anchor it into your system, mm-hmm. and feel that it's already happened, mm-hmm. because that feeling of already accomplishing it makes it what I like to call a neural anchor. So yes. it's more powerfully embedded into your system.
1: Yeah, I don't think people should underestimate that, mm-mm. at all.
0: No, for sure.
1: Saying it out loud.
0: Yep. So then I'll do that. I'll do those incantations, and that's another at least 3 to 5 minutes minimum. And again, if I have more time, I'll drag this out to sometimes 45-minute, mm-hmm. you know, walk, which is what I prefer, you know, 45 minutes to an hour, because then I've also done my heart a good favor through getting, mm-hmm. you know, if you can get anywhere upward of 8,500 steps, I think they've found is the magic. You can decrease your all-cause mortality by like 30%. You know, through just walking 10,000 steps, 8,500 to 10,000 steps per day, and especially if it's brisk and includes some hills, mm-hmm. you know. So there's some great research on that as well. But I'll do that for 3 to 5 minutes. And then my last thing is you create a mental movie. And this is where you create a little mental movie about whatever it is you're trying to create. And the beauty of it is you can wrap several things in to that mental movie. So, for example, one that I did when I was very young, when we lived in Winston, and I was doing a lot of this stuff to try to build businesses and kind of alone and doing a lot of things, you know, trying to figure things out a lot of times because I was young. But my mental movie at that time had several things. I would walk up the steps of our house in my movie, and then I would see my reflection in the front door. In that reflection, my shirt would be fitted, so it would be tailored, showing that I have maintained my health. Mm-hmm. I looked vibrant. I had a spark in my eye in the movie that I created. The more vivid you can make these things, the more they stick, because your subconscious mind does not recognize a truth from falsehood. Mm-hmm. You know, it doesn't realize, so it just accepts it as true. Now, your conscious mind will argue with you, but your subconscious won't. It'll just accept whatever seed you plant. Just think of your subconscious mind like the soil. And you can put an apple seed in it and grow an apple tree, or you can put a briar in it and grow a briar. Mm-hmm. It's going to grow whatever you plant in it over and over, and it's just going to do it naturally. So I would come up to the door, and I would see my reflection. I would see my fitted shirt. I would see that I had maintained my shape. I would see that I had a spark in my eye, meaning to me that I was passionate. I was healthy, I was vibrant, I was energetic. And then as I opened the door, I would hear the door squeak open. I would hear the other door squeak as I opened it, just because, like I said, the more vibrant your movie is, the more it sinks in. Just like when you're watching a movie today. You know, if you're watching a movie from the 1900s, you know, it's going to be 1930 or something. It's going to be much less vibrant than a new action movie today. And so you don't maybe get the feel as much, mm-hmm. because it's missing a lot of detail, mm-hmm. a lot of vivid pictures and things. Then when I would open the door, I would hear my kids' feet pattering up and jumping up and giving me a hug. You know, that's meant to me that I had maintained and been a good father, you know, and hadn't, you know, forgot my family while I was building business. Then, of course, you would come up and give me a big hug and kiss, which meant you were happy to see me, which, you know, you may want to think about that again. It's been a long time. We've been together a lot longer. I don't want that to only happen in my movie.
1: I'll do some thinking on it.
0: Okay. I think she hides now sometimes. She's like, oh, God, he's home. I'm going to go. I got to go out.
1: I'm busy.
0: Yeah. So I would see that. That meant that I did not lose my marriage as I built my relationship with my business, you know, and my family. And that's one I think a lot of type A men lose, because they're just so focused on building a successful life for their family. And it may be with good intentions, but then they lose or ignore the very family that they were trying to build.
1: Yes.
0: And it makes it all in vain, mm-hmm. you know. Mm-hmm. Just like we say, you don't want to be the richest man in the graveyard. You know, it's only lonely at the top if you don't take the people you love with you along mm-hmm. the way. And so you need to think about that and have that in your plan. So that tied those things into
1: your vision.
0: Yeah, my vision, you know. And so you can, and that was just one little one, and it would take about 3 to 5 minutes. There was a couple other things in it. But you can put whatever you want in your movie. You could have it to where that you open the book where your bills are and you're totally debt-free. You see that. Mm-hmm. Or you could see yourself looking at your bank statement and there always being six figures there for you to pull from that's safety. That could be, you know, even vain things. It could be you getting on your private jet when you travel. It could be, you know, whatever you want it to be. Mm-hmm. It could include you helping out someone less fortunate than you, showing that you're always giving back and, you know, keeping Christ-like principles forefront. So you can be creative as you want to be, but you only need it to take about 3 to 5 minutes. But you watch that thing every single day. And there's been times, too, like if you're having a rough day, you may want to stop, take a breath, and replay that mental movie even during the day, not mm-hmm. in this ritual. So these things are just setting up one portion. So just to recap all of that, we get up, we take our cold shower first. We do that because we want to show power over our flesh and to empower ourselves, to wake ourselves up, get an adrenaline hit. We go outside, we face the sun, we take deep breaths and salutation with our hands raising overhead and coming down as we breathe. We're looking into that horizontal sun as it's just rising, and we're triggering our melatonin for later in the day, resetting our circadian rhythms, which is extremely important. Then we begin to walk, and we breathe in on a 4 count, tapping on our fingers, starting with the pinky, ending with your index, and then counting backwards. We're totally using our lung volumes, and we're hyper-oxygenating our brains. Then we're going to do our incantations, and we're going to breathe in. Or no, we do a gratitude. I'm sorry, I do my gratitude usually. And it doesn't matter if one comes before the other on those. It's really not that important, truly. But we do our gratitude, set ourselves up for success, put ourselves in a state of grace and happiness and love. Then we do our incantations. All of these, generally 3 to 5 minutes. Like I said, if I have more time, these will extend out to about 10 or 15. We do that. Then we do our incantations, still counting on the 4 count, and I usually tap my fingers on the incantations just like I do with the breath so I can set that rhythm in my mind. I'll do those incantations for 3 to 5 minutes or up to 10 if I have time. Then I'll do the mental movie that I paint a picture, a vivid movie of whatever it is that I'm working on. At the time, those movies can change once you accomplish certain things. You could switch your movie up, and that would be, you know, great as well. But here's the problem. You've got to do this every single day.
1: Every single day. And I think it's important to note, too, that you're not texting people or answering emails or answering phone calls
0: nope.
1: during this time period as
0: no.
1: well. So
0: it'd be good not to even have your phone with you. It'd
1: yes.
0: be the best thing, because then
1: yes.
0: you don't even have the 5G hitting you or the cell
1: yes.
0: phone towers if you live in town trying to Wi-Fi into your
1: mm-hmm.
0: pocket. It's so vital. And then here's the thing, is I'll get people and they'll do that, and they'll call me back in 6 weeks, and they are feeling like $1 million, like a superhero. And they're doing great. And then as they slowly fall back, then, you know, it gets worse. Mm-hmm. But the way I say look at it is if you think you might have a problem or any flare-up of emotion in a day, then you need to be doing that in a day. Mm-hmm. And everybody's going to find them a little problem in every day, whether it's traffic or anything else. So just give this a try. Start your morning ritual. Include all those parts or some of those parts. You know, shoot me a message on social media. I love getting them. Or through email. You can email me through the Surrey Living or the Piles Jiu-Jitsu or Superhuman Institute. Any of those, you can reach out and let me know how it starts changing your life, how it affects you. And, you know, love to come by and meet you sometime. You can stop by any of those places and see us. But try your morning vision quest. Set your life out on the right track. I believe you can do it. I know you can do it. And we'll see you here next week on the Between Rounds show.
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0: There's Rafe Brady and Duck's Eyeball. It's 36 minutes past 1 o'clock. Let's take a look at the weather forecast brought to us by Surrey Communications.
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0: And taking a look at your Surrey Communications weather forecast. This afternoon, showers and thunderstorms are likely, then possibly some showers and thunderstorms later on today after 5 p.m. with highs near 91 degrees and a west wind around 7 mile per hour with an 80% chance of precipitation. Tonight, showers and thunderstorms are likely in the overnight hours with a low around 64 degrees with a calm wind and a 60% chance of precipitation. On Tuesday, a chance of showers mainly before 1 p.m. Rain could be heavy at times with cloudy skies through mid-morning and gradual clearing with a high near 85 degrees. With a 50% chance of precipitation for Tuesday, and on Tuesday night, mostly clear with lows around 58 degrees, and on Wednesday, sunny with a high near 87. Currently, it is 87 degrees here in Mount Airy, North Carolina, and that is your weather forecast brought to us by Surrey Communications.

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1: AP News, I'm Ed Donahue. In Switzerland, Vice President J.D. Vance says he is encouraged about talks with Iran to end the war.
2: The way that I think about it is very simple. We laid a very good foundation for a successful final deal.
1: Iran noted major progress to end the fighting in Lebanon and called that the first real test of the negotiations. Vance says the deal must ensure the Strait of Hormuz stays open. The Supreme Court has reinstated a murder conviction in the 1979 disappearance in New York of 6-year-old Eitan Peitz.
3: In a 6-3 vote Monday, the justices granted an appeal from New York prosecutors who had urged them to undo a federal appeals court decision that overturned the verdict. The Manhattan DA had been preparing to try Pedro Hernandez for a third time. His first trial ended in a mistrial. Eitan vanished while walking to his downtown Manhattan school bus stop. He was among the first missing children to appear on a milk carton. Hernandez admitted to the crime under police questioning, but his lawyers say he confessed falsely because of a mental illness that sometimes made him hallucinate. Julie Walker, New York.
1: China announced sanctions on 10 American defense companies. The move comes in response to a recent U.S. decision that bars some Chinese tech companies from defense contracts. Clive Davis, a man who rose from a record company lawyer to one of the music industry's most powerful figures, has died. Davis launched Whitney Houston's career. He spoke at Houston's funeral in 2012.
4: You wait for a voice like that for a lifetime. You wait for a face like that, a smile like that, a presence like that, for a lifetime. And when one person embodies it all, well, it takes your breath away.
1: Clive Davis was 94. Former Federal Reserve Chair Alan Greenspan has died. He was 100. This is AP News.
5: Well, let's look at the weather forecast, and we have some clouds on the horizon. Look like we may be cooking up a thunder shower on the horizon. Temperatures right now, well, they're making their way on up about where they should be, around 87 degrees. Already feels like 91 or 92, but prominent thunder showers possible. 80% chance of rain after 5 p.m. I think we'll get that a little bit earlier than 5 o'clock. And high near 91. Maybe we need to click over on the 90 range before we start getting the showers. But there is that 80% chance of rain into parts of tonight till about, actually some holdover showers till about 4 a.m. tomorrow morning, 64 the overnight low. Look for some muggy conditions. Tuesday, chance of showers before 1 p.m. and could be heavy at times. Then gradual clearing, a high near 65. Pretty good day tomorrow. We'll get some rain and then we get some northwest winds 5 to 10 miles an hour and a cooler temperature. So next couple of days, we're going to be in pretty good shape with that. Clear Tuesday night, 58 the overnight low, and north winds 5 to 8 miles an hour. And sunny and 87 on Wednesday, overnight low 62. Back around 90 on Thursday and Friday. The overnight temperatures in the mid 60s. There's a 50% chance of rain Friday afternoon and about a 30 to 40% chance of rain Saturday afternoon. So we are starting to get some more possibilities of showers, gradually trying to alleviate that drought conditions. And again, our best chance this afternoon and into tomorrow morning early. Again, 87 degrees, humidity at 55%.

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1: Well, we have some possible thunderstorms along the way, headed our way. We'll look at that coming up, checking out that forecast here in just a little bit, right after we take a little break for some news from the Associated Press.
2: AP News, I'm Ed Donahue. Vice President J.D. Vance says he is optimistic about the first talks with Iran in hopes of ending the war.
3: We continue to make progress on these technical negotiations. We left a lot of our team, the Iranians left a lot of their team at the resort there to keep on working at it. So all in all, a very productive 36 hours. We're going to have to keep working it.
2: Meanwhile, more ships went through the Strait of Hormuz. Clive Davis, the music man behind Whitney Houston and others, has died. Here's the AP's Julie Walker.
4: He was one of the industry's most powerful figures, who rose from record company lawyer to launch or resurrect the careers of so many superstars besides Houston, like Aretha Franklin, Janis Joplin, Carlos Santana, and Alicia Keys. He was 94 when he died. Looking out on the morning rain. Earlier this year, Davis was hospitalized following an upper respiratory issue and was released a few days later. The Brooklyn-born Davis didn't simply have an eye for new talent. He also knew how to keep veterans like Luther Vandross and Rod Stewart.
5: I've been alive forever, and I wrote the very first song.
4: Relevant decades after their first hit. Davis had four children. I'm Julie Walker.
2: A judge in Utah in the case of Charlie Kirk's killing has denied a defense request to force Tyler Robinson's former roommate to testify in person during the preliminary hearing. The ally of President Trump was shot in the neck while addressing a crowd at Utah Valley University. The family of a one-year-old boy killed by police in Mississippi is calling for the release of video of the shooting. Officers were responding to a reported shoplifting at a Walmart store when one of them opened fire on a car leaving the parking lot. More information at apnews.com. This is AP News.
1: Well, temperatures around 86 degrees. We've cooled off just a tad. Clouds starting to move in and some showers developing. Some areas starting to see some thundershower activity, more so after 5 p.m. this evening. 80% chance of rain in the afternoon and evening with maybe a tenth quarter of an inch possible. Your overnight low tonight, 65. Tomorrow, chance of showers through parts of the day, mainly before 1 p.m. and could be heavy at times. Cloudy through mid-morning, then gradually clearing with a high near 85. Pretty nice day tomorrow. Northwest winds 5 to 10 miles an hour. And we could get a quarter, half an inch of rain tomorrow in the early hours. Tuesday night, mostly clear. Low around 58 with north winds about 5 miles an hour. And 87 and sunny on Wednesday. Overnight low 62. Back around 90 on Thursday with sunshine. Your Friday morning low 65. And 92 or 93 on Friday with sunshine. There's a 50% chance of rain in the afternoon and evening. Also 90 degree temperatures in Saturday and Sunday's forecast as well. Seeing too many of these 90-degree temperatures already popping up. And we're going through the first full week of summer right now. Of course, summer kicked in yesterday morning early. Currently, again, though, 86 degrees is our temperature with a little bit of breeze and a pretty good chance of rain coming our way later on.

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The show's a morning third time out, moving through the 4 o'clock hour at WPAQ. This goes out to Don down in Stoneville, some Mac Wiseman.

Some music by request. Mac Wiseman and Rings Just the Same in Missouri. Ain't heard that in a long time. We got more music coming up. Some Randall Hilton, the South Carolina Broadcasters right now. Here's the Daughters of Bluegrass.

One morning, an old farmer was called to take the stand. He showed up in bibbed overalls, had a straw hat in his hand. They swore him in and he sat down. The DA asked his name. "It's Levi West," was his reply. "Don't expect that'll ever change."

jury was Philip Stanton's client. The lawyer planned to make the farmer out to be a fool. And his harsh words to the old man nearly knocked him off his stool. Now you testified you saw the robber, Mr. Levi West. But it was 10 p.m. in a parking lot, and you're the only eyewitness. You were several yards away, sir. Do your eyes still see that good? Are you telling this court you could recognize my client from where you stood? The old man slowly nodded and softly said, "That's right." "Then tell me, sir," the lawyer said, "just how far can you see at night?" The old man's face turned crimson red and he clutched his old straw hat. Then he said, "By golly, I can see the moon, smart aleck. Now tell me, how fur is that?"

0: WPAQ in Mount Airy, North Carolina. 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
0: In the obituaries is Brenda Sue Stevens Bowman, passed on at Mountain Valley Hospice in Dobson on Saturday, on June 20th, on Saturday. She was born December 25th, 1949. In Patrick County, to the late Minnie Mae Thompson Stevens and Johnny Garfield Stevens. Preceded in death by her parents, a daughter Sandy Bowman and her brother Mike Stevens, survived by her husband of 58 years, Billy Lee Bowman, also children Randy Bowman and Veronica, Billy Bowman and Melissa, Ronnie Bowman and Kelly, and brothers Johnny Stevens, David Stevens and Carol, and sisters Phyllis Stevens and Shirley Mathis. She enjoyed listening to bluegrass music, watching TV, soap operas, and Conway Twitty. Survived by her grandchildren as well, Hope Hedgepeth and Seth, Stephanie Sprinkle and Caleb, Christopher Bowman, Adam Bowman and Haley, Madison Stevenson, and Brian. Also one great-granddaughter and one great-grandson. There's no mention of services at this time. No arrangements have been made. Ms. Barbara Jo Hott Childress, 81 of Mount Airy, passed on Tuesday at 12 Oaks Assisted Living. She was born in Forsyth County, October 12, 1944, to the late Robert Franklin Hott and Peggy Jean Smith Wood. She worked for many years as a technician in the emergency department at Hoots Memorial Hospital. Survivors include daughters and sons-in-law, Peggy Jo White and Donald, Lisa Ellen Johnson and Scotty, Anne Marie Smith and Anthony. Also 6 grandchildren, 8 great-grandchildren, sister Jackie Lovejoy and Wynetta Hickman. She was preceded in death by her parents and her husband, Bill Childress, her children's father, Marvin Denny, and her sister, Jean. Graveside services will be tomorrow at Skyline Memory Garden at 2 p.m. Mrs. Lisa Johnson speaking. There will not be any formal visitation. Mr. Wayman Philip Dawson, Sr., 84, of Cana, passed on Sunday. He was born in Carroll County, November 11, 1941, to the late William Arliss Dawson and Stella Leonard Dawson. A talented brick mason, woodworker, and gardener, and cake baker. A faithful member of the Oak Ridge Baptist Church, where he sang in the choir and served as deacon. Also volunteered with the Cana Fire Department and Cana Rescue Squad for many years, and a current member of the Arrowhead Realton Club and Willis Gap Community Center. Survived by his wife, Diane Dawson, of the home, daughter Pam Rutherford of Cana, sons Philip Dawson of Cana and Danny Dawson of Arrowhead, Virginia, and a stepson, Terry Lynn Davis, grandchildren Jonathan and Abby Goad, and Katrina and Sean Gilley, also two great-grandchildren, one sister, Ravidia Marion of Cana, and a twin brother, Raymond Dawson of Cana. He was preceded in death by his parents and his first love of 61 years, Josephine Bowman Dawson, a daughter of Phyllis Wynette Dawson, and an infant daughter, Pansy Faith Dawson, two brothers, Roland and Richard Dawson, and a son-in-law, Eugene Rutherford. Services will be Thursday at 11 a.m. at Moody Funeral Home Chapel in Mount Airy, with burial in the Skyline Memory Garden. A family will receive friends Wednesday night at Moody's from 6 to 8 p.m. Mrs. Brenda Gail Dalahai Hooker, 83, of Mount Airy, passed on Friday at the Wolves Hospice Home. She was born December 25, 1942, in Surrey County, to the late Otis and Margaret Thomas Dalahai, a member of the Highland Park Baptist Church. Survivors include her daughter and son-in-law, Shannon Sams and Cannon. Sons and daughters-in-law, Greg Hooker and Don, Steve Hooker and Shannon Cagle. Also grandchildren, Carson Francis, Nicholas Hooker and Beth, Aaron Hooker and Will Hooker. One great-grandchild, Cabri Hooker. Brothers and sisters-in-law, Randy Dalahai and fiance Sherry Moore, Tim Dalahai and Irene. In addition to her parents, she was preceded in death by her husband, James Tommy Hooker, a brother, Ronald Dalahai. Services will be Tuesday, tomorrow, at Moody Funeral Home Chapel in Mount Airy at 11 a.m. Burial in the Skyline Memory Garden. The family will receive friends this evening from 6 to 8 p.m. at Moody's. Ms. Vivian K. Reed Spell, 80, of Mount Airy, passed on Thursday at Chatham Nursing Center in Elkin. She was born September 28, 1945, in Guilford County, to the late Edgar James and Treva Melrose Galleon Reed, a faithful member of the Mount Vernon Baptist Church. Survivors included a son and daughter-in-law, Shannon Reed Spell and Annette, two step-grandchildren and four step-great-grandchildren. Preceding her death was her parents and her brother, Randall Reed. Services will be Wednesday at 11 a.m. at Mount Vernon Baptist Church in Logap. Interment in the church cemetery. The family will receive friends Tuesday evening, tomorrow evening, from 6 to 8 p.m. at Mount Vernon Baptist Church. And baby Skylar London Wall, born May 24th of this year, age 25 days, daughter of Joshua and Samantha Jones Wall, passed on at Atrium Health Wake Forest Baptist Medical Center in Winston-Salem on Thursday. Skylar is survived by her parents, maternal grandparents Sammy and Gay Jones, and paternal grandmother Kathy Wall, and paternal great-grandmother Jenny Lee Wall, and several aunts and uncles as well. She was preceded in death by a paternal grandfather, Billy Mitchell Wall, and great-grandparents Billy Greenwall and Bobby and Betty Lou Cave. Services will be this Wednesday at 1 p.m. at Glory Light Baptist Church on Glory Light Baptist Church Lane in Siloam. Burial in the church cemetery. The family will receive friends Tuesday evening at Freedom Baptist Church from 6 to 8 p.m. at 1000 Rural Hall, Germantown Road in Rural Hall. Condolences online and more information or those being served can be accessed at moodyfuneralservices.com, coxseum.com, and spencerfuneralhome.com. 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

0: If you've waited for answers to prayer, maybe been hurt by family or been unjustly wronged, Joseph's story may sound like your own. Well, this week on Through the Bible, we'll see God bring Joseph's long road of suffering to a turning point. It's a powerful reminder that forgiveness is part of God's greater plan and that waiting is never wasted in His hands.
1: Through the Bible with Dr. J. Vernon McGee is heard over WPAQ Monday through Friday at 10:30 a.m., Saturday at 10 a.m., and Sunday at 9:15 a.m.
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1 ounce of prune. And so she slipped away to Mississippi, they say, with a wagon load of slaves and the truth.

0: Here's news for WSYD and WPAQ. In Virginia, lawmakers have finally published a completed budget agreement, meaning the state will hopefully avoid an unprecedented government shutdown. Among many other items, this budget contains tens of billions of dollars in spending, including 4% raises for Virginia's teachers and 3.5% raises for its state employees during each of the next two fiscal years. It also includes an energy consumption fee for data centers. Additionally, Virginia is raising the standard deduction for its taxpayers. The budget also establishes a regulated adult-use retail cannabis market with sales to start on July 1st, 2027. There are still plenty of hurdles for the proposed budget to clear before it is adopted. A hot and humid start to the work week could set the stage for strong to severe thunderstorms across Hampton Roads and northeastern North Carolina this evening, with damaging wind gusts posing the greatest threat. Highs today will climb into the mid-90s. The combination of the high heat and high humidity will fuel storm development. A level 2 out of 5 risk for severe weather is in place for all of the peninsulas and extends down into the western south side. A level 1 out of 5 risk covers the rest of south side and northeastern North Carolina. In the Tar Heel State, North Carolina is one of 9 states that will not be sending an official delegation to the Great American State Fair taking place from June 25th to July 10th on the National Mall in Washington, D.C. Being billed as a modern-day World's Fair, it will celebrate every state and territory in the Union as the nation marks its 250th anniversary. It'll run from the U.S. Capitol to the Washington Monument with classic state fair programming featuring more than 150 exhibits from all 56 states and territories. But states not officially participating, including North Carolina, cite that it is too costly to run the pavilion allotted with approximately 600 to 750 square feet to showcase their state for the 16-day event. According to reports, some state lawmakers are discussing a possible budget provision that would set aside money for a stadium project to bring a Major League Baseball franchise to Raleigh. As the state with the 9th highest population in the United States, North Carolina is the most populous state in the nation without an MLB franchise. Some lawmakers have also expressed support for the MLB push, including Senator Phil Berger and Governor Josh Stein. The effort is aimed at having a team committed to North Carolina by 2029. Closer to home, a Wilkes County man who once served as a pastor at a North Wilkesboro church has been charged with sex crimes. According to court documents, Timothy Clinton Pruitt Sr., age 72, has been charged with 3 counts of first-degree statutory sex offense, 3 counts of indecent liberties with a child, and 3 counts of sex act by a custodian. Pruitt was taken into custody by the Wilkesboro Sheriff's Office. The incident date was listed as 2020, and the victim was noted in the court documents as being under the age of 13 at the time. Peace Haven Baptist Church in North Wilkesboro confirmed that Pruitt was a former pastor at the church but has not worked there in more than a decade. That's news for WSYD and WPAQ.
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my mama and my papa say I'm no can do. 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I want for me to go with you, but no can do. You like me, I like you. 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I want for you to hold my hand and hold me tight. And love it can't be wrong and so it must be right. But oh, no can do, no can do. I like to do it what you

it all for the night. Even lightning bugs have dimmed their light. Stars have disappeared from sight, and there's no moon at all. Don't make a sound, it's so dark. Even Fido is afraid to bark. What a

No orchids for my lady. The fact is, there ain't even no sparkle in that wine. You know, it must be that someone else's lips have taught my lady to cast aside

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1: And when we kiss.
0: And when we kiss.
1: Well, it's like this.
0: Well, it's historical, it's hysterical.
1: Let me tell it.
0: Well, certainly, darling.
1: No two people have ever been so in love.
0: Been so in love.
1: Been so in love.

0: And when we kiss.
1: And when we kiss.
0: Well, it's like this.
1: Well, it's historical. It's hysterical.
0: Let me tell it.
1: Well, naturally, sweetheart.
0: No two people have ever been so in love.
1: Been so in love.
0: Been so in love.
1: Been so in love.
0: Been so in
1: it's
0: love.
1: It's

Now there was lovely Miss McGuire, who could always set his foolish heart afire every time he saw the roguish sparkle in her pretty Irish eyes. But he could never find her heart a-showing, so he never had a single way of knowing she was going out with 10 or 20 other lucky guys.

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0: she chooses you. 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

0: I've said, it's a thing to end all things. It isn't here, it isn't there, it's everywhere. It's nothing, it ain't red.
1: It must be green,
0: Deacon. Nothing green.
1: Well, can it be seen?
0: Can't be seen.
1: Well, what is it, Deacon?
0: Man, it ain't nothing.
1: Doggone.
0: It ain't wide.
1: Must be tall.
0: No, it ain't tall.
1: Well, is it small?
0: No, it ain't small.
1: What is it, Deacon?
0: It ain't.

0: it's a thing to end all things that isn't here.
1: It must be there.
0: It ain't there.
1: Well, where is it, Dee?
0: It's everywhere.
1: I'll agree with you, son. It ain't nothing.
2: You got something to put it in, brother?

0: The very best of the 30s, 40s, and 50s, right here on WPAQ's Sundown Serenade.
1: A heat wave blew into town last week. She came from

0: Just picture a penthouse way up in the sky, with hinges on chimneys for stars to go by.
1: A sweet slice of heaven for just you and I, when we're all alone.
0: From all of society, we'll stay aloof, and live in propriety there on the roof.
1: Two heavenly hermits, we will be in truth, when we're all alone.
0: We'll use life's mad pattern as we view old Manhattan. Then we can thank our lucky star that we're living as we are.
1: In our little penthouse, we'll always contrive to keep love and romance forever alive.
0: In view of the Hudson, just over the drive, when we're alone.
1: Just picture a penthouse way up in the sky.
2: Honey, I can't see it.
1: With hinges on chimneys for stars to go by.
2: That's on a bun.
1: A sweet slice of heaven for just you and I.
2: You mean you and me?
1: Oh, well, anyway, we'll be alone.
2: Check.
0: From all of society, we'll stay aloof, and live in propriety there on the roof. Two heavenly hermits, we will be in truth,

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1: In our little penthouse, we'll be quite a pair, just billing and cooing so high in the air.
0: And darling, for free we can